0: Your news. I'm Ilsa Chang.
1: And I'm Scott Detrow. The Trump administration says it found 250,000 non-citizens on voter rolls in just four states.
0: We look into the data and what those claims could mean for the midterms.
2: These numbers, until they're backed up by any kind of clear, transparent methodology, should be considered made up.
1: And our co-host Juana Summers talks to soccer star Megan Rapinoe about the Women's World Cup.
3: The head coach of the women's national team said this, and it's the perfect way to explain the difference between men's and women's sports. Men's sports is cortisol, women's sports is dopamine.
0: Those stories and more after the summary of the day's news.
4: Live from NPR News in Washington, I'm Ryland Barton. Two Republican senators who threatened to block acting Attorney General Todd Blanche's nomination to be permanent Attorney General now say they will support him. The announcement from Senators John Cornyn and Tom Tillis comes after Blanche yesterday formally rescinded the $1.8 billion anti-weaponization fund to compensate President Trump's allies. But as NPR's Ryan Lucas explains, another provision providing Trump with tax immunity remains in place.
5: It formally rescinds the order that created the anti-weaponization fund. Blanche says in this document he is confirming, quote, beyond any doubt that there is no fund, end quote. The other document is unsigned, but it addresses the scope of the tax immunity deal. It states that what Blanche testified at his confirmation hearing about the scope is correct. So in other words, the immunity deal only applies to Trump, two of his sons in the Trump Organization, instead of a much larger kind of nebulous group of people and family members as originally written.
4: NPR's Ryan Lucas reporting. Trump says he didn't know the details of the deal to advance Blanche's nomination, and he defended the anti-weaponization fund, saying his supporters were treated very unfairly. Around 9,000 acres has burned in three fires north of Spokane, Washington, the state's second largest city. Close to 67,000 people have been evacuated. Northwest Public Broadcasting's Anna King has more.
6: Britt Wilson was standing outside of her parents' home in North Spokane. It was just ashes. There were massive trucks working in the background to shut down the gas lines.
7: They had to get out at the last minute, and they couldn't find two of their cats when they left. So, we have no idea where they are or if they're okay. They're probably not. But just, it's just wild. Like, it was like that morning they were fine.
6: Many seniors and families are evacuated to Spokane's convention center. Others are filling up the hotels in town. Most appear spent from exhaustion and worry about what they will find when they are allowed to return home. For NPR News, I'm Anna King in Spokane, Washington.
4: Federal regulators have given the green light to Boeing's 737 MAX 7 jet. As NPR's Joel Rose reports, it's a big milestone for the aerospace giant after years of certification delays.
8: The Federal Aviation Administration has approved the smallest version of Boeing's best-selling 737 MAX line after years of review. At one point, Boeing expected the 737 MAX 7 to be approved in 2022, but the company faced a more stringent certification process after two fatal crashes of the larger MAX 8 model. Boeing also had to fix a design flaw with the MAX's engine de-icing system. It's the latest sign that regulators have growing confidence in Boeing, which has worked to recover from a crisis of safety and quality. The plane maker is still seeking certification for the larger 737 MAX 10 model, which could come soon. Joel Rose, NPR News, Washington.
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11: Good afternoon. It's 5:05. I'm Adrian Scabland with Arizona Public Radio News in Flagstaff. Governor Katie Hobbs says she won't debate Republican challenger Congressman Andy Biggs ahead of the November election. Instead, her team says she'll spend the time traveling the state and meeting directly with voters rather than taking part in what they call political theater. Biggs criticized the decision, saying voters deserve a traditional debate. Biggs says he'll participate in the October debate regardless. The Flagstaff Family Food Center has received a historic $1 million donation from an anonymous donor. The nonprofit says it's the largest one-time gift in the organization's 35-year history. The funding will support a three-year expansion of food distribution across northern Arizona, especially in rural and tribal communities. Much of the money will go toward three refrigerated trucks to transport produce, milk, and other perishables, along with equipment and staffing. The food center says demand for assistance has nearly tripled since 2020 because of inflation and reductions in benefits like SNAP. The swimming area at Slide Rock State Park will remain closed through the end of September following the Pocket Fire. Arizona State Parks officials say monsoon rains continue to wash ash, sediment, and other debris from the burn scar into Oak Creek. That's creating poor water quality and increasing the risk of flash flooding. Slide Rock is one of Arizona's most popular swimming destinations with nearly 500,000 visitors each year. The rest of the park is still open, but officials say swimming won't resume until the monsoon season ends. This is KNAU. All Things Considered continues. Stay with us.
1: Our news. This is All Things Considered. I'm Scott Detrow in Washington.
0: And I'm Elsa Jang in Culver City, California. It's a pattern that we keep seeing in the war with Iran. President Trump threatens massive strikes only to later call them off. The latest shift happened just this week when the president said last Wednesday that the U.S. would be, quote, hitting them very hard before pulling back just a few days later. President Trump also said that new talks with Iran would begin today, though Tehran said it had no plans for direct talks with the U.S. Mona Yacoubian is director of the Middle East program at the Center for Strategic and International Studies, and she joins us now to talk about what all of this means for ending this war with Iran. Welcome.
12: Thank you.
0: So I want to start with what you make of what happened over the weekend. Is this just more of what we've been seeing from President Trump throughout this conflict, or does it feel different to you in some way?
12: Well, I think, Elsa, in a way, we're in a sort of high-stakes version of Groundhog Day. I mean, we have definitely seen this pattern before. The president threatening massive strikes, then, in essence, pulling back, citing diplomatic breakthrough imminent. And then when those talks fail to materialize, he goes back to re-upping a threat of major military intervention.
0: Well, you and I are both using this word pattern, President Trump threatening.
13: Kwakwai, Buita Yasat Tapkinaya, Buita Ahakam, Tawanawit, Sosium Sinum, Yepita, Itatumalai, Senau Ansan, Paitaan is on Katumaltuta, Sosium Hita, Yepinjas Kaka. 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
15: 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For closures, we have the Hopi Sinem Transit with no services Tuesday, August 4th. 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
15: 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Happening in the community, the Hopi Junior Senior High School Parent Advisory Committee will host a meeting on August 4th in the library. 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The Hopi Community Health Representative Program will host Community Engagement Nights at 6 p.m. August 4th at Samopave Community Building, August 5th at Lower Sipalove Community Building has been canceled. 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More details at 928-737-6362. The Climb the Mesa 10K Run Walk event will be held at the Hopi Cancer Support Services August 8th, 6 a.m. More details at 928-734-1150. And the Hopi Wellness Center will be hosting outdoor adventures every Saturday in August. More details at 928-734-3432. For your job announcements, the Hopi Foundation has the following Hopi leadership with the program coordinator, Nutwane Coalition Program Associate. More details at 928-734-2380. Keams Kennan Elementary School is seeking the following: facility manager, certified teacher, ESS certified teacher, school clerk. 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And the Hopi Housing Authority has the following: maintenance 1 and 2, inspector, resident service specialist. More details at 928-737-2800. First Mesa Elementary School has the following: housing technician, ESS teacher, certified teacher. More details at 928-737-2581. The Hopi Elections Office is seeking poll workers for the Hopi Board of Education school board elections. More details at 928-734-2507. Save the date for the Nutwane Coalition Food Agriculture Symposium, which will be held September 18th and 19th at the Hopi Day School. The symposium will focus on Hopi agriculture, farming, ranching, and food. More details at 928-734-2380. 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

0: 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This is your local weather update for August 3rd, 2026. For Ganado Sawmill area, you're currently sitting at 94 degrees. Tonight, partly cloudy with a low around 63. West wind, 5 to 10 miles per hour. And for Kings County and Bonsuk Bay, Ovalapaki, Genito, you're currently sitting at 101 degrees. Tonight, partly cloudy with a low around 65. West wind, 6 to 16 miles per hour. And for Second Mesa, Sepalo, Besango, Pabimasangnabe, Cueve, Owingue, we are currently sitting at 102 degrees. Tonight, mostly clear at the low around 65. West wind, 8 to 16 miles per hour. And for Kekotsmobi, Ojaibe, Hoat, Belapaka, Vekotse, Willage, we are currently sitting at 102 degrees. Tonight, mostly clear at the low around 68. West wind, 7 to 15 miles per hour. And for Munkabe, Tube City, Tube, Pasagi, you are currently sitting at 103 degrees. Tonight, mostly clear at the low around 68. West wind, 8 to 13 miles per hour. And for Winslow, Homolovi, you are currently sitting at 100 degrees. Tonight, partly cloudy with the low around 70. Southwest wind, 6 to 15 miles per hour. And for Navateke, Ove, Wapaki, Flagstaff, you're currently sitting at 89 degrees. Tonight, mostly clear at the low around 59. West wind, 8 to 10 miles per hour. It is August 3rd, 2026, and some national days for you today. It is National Watermelon Day, National Grab Some Nuts Day, that's peanuts, walnuts, cashews, National Georgia Day, and also that'll be it. It's taking a while to load up for some reason, but we'll get right back into the national days if we can load it up. But it is also National Friendship Day, so don't forget to tell your bros, your friends, what's up, and check on them and tell them what's up on this National Friendship Day. And I'll say some more once it loads, but you guys can tune in to KUI Hope Republic Radio. Up next, we have some Hopi Elderly Wisdom. And don't forget that tonight is a new edition of the Hopi Day School Book Club, which is going to play at 6 p.m. So stay tuned to KUI Hopi Public Radio, 88.1 FM, 89.1 FM. 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
1: Well, hello, beautiful KUYI listeners. This is the Hopi Day School Book Club, and I am your host, Deborah Sikiakuku Baker. We are coming to you from Hopi Day School in Kikosmovi, Arizona, on the Hopi Reservation. And what we do is we share the magic of children's books with community readers and encourage families to make reading a part of their daily routine. And why is that so important? It's important because we live in a time where literacy is one of the tools that our children need in today's world. But what does that really mean? Literacy means knowing how to read and write. And being literate also helps us use the printed and written information to live successfully in our world today. And the most exciting part about reading is it can introduce us to many, many people, places, and experiences. Especially when you get so involved in a book, everything else can just fade away. And you become, sometimes if you want to, you can make yourself a character in that story. Or you can just be a bystander, you know, kind of near all the action and everything that is happening. And that is what reading does. It puts us in places and gives us experiences that we might not ordinarily have. But again, as I mentioned, it introduces us to many different people. And that's exactly what we're going to do today. So I have a very special reader for today, and I'm going to give you time and introduce you to her. Our reader. So welcome to the book club, Christy.
0: Good night. Thank you for having me.
1: Christy Pavatia is from the village of Tewa, and she is our reader for this month. And I'm so looking forward to the book that you're going to share with us. But I'm also happy because I've known Christy for quite some time now, and she's doing some great and wonderful things, and I'd like her to share some of those with us so you can get an understanding of where she's been and what she's been doing. So, Christy, tell us a little bit about you.
0: Tengere kuna anehedie poa, na povi ayung gangoka, na vi popopi ikawe Christy baba ya gangoka. Nat alit owa, olut owa, katsinit owa, hang umu. Good morning, good afternoon, good evening. My name is Christy Pavatya. I am a member of the Parrot, Kachina, and Crow clans of Tewa Village. I currently reside in Tucson, Arizona, but know Hopi to be my home. I currently serve as a master teacher with the Culturally Relevant Pedagogy and Instruction Department here in Tucson, Arizona, for the Tucson Unified School District. I am currently entering my 8th year in education. My career is solely supported by me mentoring both students and educators through culturally sustaining practices. Although I reside in Tucson, I come home often, and I believe that these teachings and values of home are the concepts that have shaped me as an educator as well as a community member. I currently hold a master's degree in teaching and learning with a graduate certificate in culturally sustaining pedagogy, along with a bachelor's degree in elementary education with an emphasis in English as a second language. Within this role within the district, I mentor educators in creating classrooms where students develop critical consciousness, they strengthen their cultural identities, they embrace their heritage languages, and engage in meaningful justice-centered learning. I also serve as a teacher mentor for the Indigenous Teacher Education Project at the University of Arizona, which supports Indigenous educators working in communities across Arizona while collaborating on curriculum that grows organically from Indigenous knowledge, community values, and lived experiences. I am a very busy person. However, outside of my professional work, I am first a mom. I treasure every opportunity in spending time with my family, with my daughter. She believes that the work that I do is very important, and so oftentimes I put that to the forefront in making sure that I'm intentional in the work that I do. My education, my mentorship, and my curriculum designs is all an extension of the values that raised me, and I continue to remain committed to honoring my teachings that I grew up on, the teachings of the community, by helping educators and students to thrive for generations to come.
1: Wow. You're doing a lot. So if I can understand all that and help our readers understand what you're doing, I can hear that even though you are from our community here on Hopi, from Tewa Village, you are currently living in Tucson.
0: Yes.
1: And work with the Tucson Unified School District.
0: Yes.
1: And in your work with the Tucson Unified School District, you're working with teachers in helping, I'm guessing, helping make the work that they're doing culturally relevant. To the various minority communities in our state or in the community of Tucson.
0: Within Tucson, it's a very, very diverse community, so we have a lot of communities that come within the district. And my biggest goal is growing up as a product of reservational schooling. Oftentimes, at that time when I was in school, very rarely, even though it was on the reservation, did I see myself in what it is that I was learning. And it wasn't until I entered my first undergraduate class in college at UNM that I actually learned about the perspectives of Hopi, but from an Anglo teacher. And so that was really unique to me in that notion. And so when I became an educator, I made it my teaching philosophy to incorporate within the curriculum of my students an area where they can see themselves in what it is that they're learning. Also being intentional in the children's books that I've chosen, also being intentional in the lessons that I've planned, even how I've set up my classroom community, to where students can be proud of who they are and where they come from, and be able to see that modeled within the classroom. And so doing that for so many years, now I have the opportunity to mentor teachers within the district to do that as well.
1: Yes. Yeah, well, it sounds like some very important work that you're getting started down there in Tucson. And, you know, that is important work for anyone. We all have a background. We all have a history. You know, we all come from families and communities that help build who we are as an individual. And so for you, and as well as I, we kind of have that joint experience of being from the same tribal community, although we're from different villages and even a different tribal group, even though where you come from, the people at your village legally are named as Hopi. However, history tells us that you all actually are a different people that reside on our homelands. So, you know, that whole story is a whole interesting tale in itself. And maybe that's something we'll have time to talk about in the future. But for now, you know, you're right. Our history, our background helps to develop who we are as a person and to see where do we fall in the world, you know, me as an individual from this community, how do I fit in and where do I fall in this big world that we live in? So I think, you know, the work that you're doing helps those teachers find that place and how they can utilize that kind of information in their classrooms. So I'm really happy to hear that you're doing that kind of work. So you said you have been in education for about 8 years now. So part of that educational experience was being a school teacher, right?
0: Yes.
1: Tell us a little bit about your career in education.
0: I currently started my first year of teaching in 2019, and so that was a very interesting year. My first year of teaching involved the switch to online learning due to the pandemic. But I taught fourth grade for 6 years at a school called Pueblo Gardens, which was a pre-K to 8 school. My focus was primarily on general education and inclusion push-in model, as well as serving as the English as a second language teacher. And so working not only with the general population of students, but working with students who may not come to the States knowing English. And that was a really interesting transition for me. That really opened my eyes into this aspect of learning and really the way that we can continue to merge the concepts of English and heritage language use within the classroom that has pushed me to be more creative and intentional in being mindful of the students that I teach and understanding that we all come from various and different backgrounds. And so I really enjoyed that position. With that position, it's taught me a lot of languages. I picked up Spanish as another language that I'm learning how to speak as well. And, you know, I thank my students for that. I really do. And working in Tucson, it's been very beneficial also understanding and learning the Spanish language as well. And it's really helped me create a much more diverse community within my classroom and within my mentorship.
1: Right. And I think that's something that I know in our own community here on Hopi, we're not always exposed to that because we're so homogeneous here, where, you know, I would say, 95-98% of the children who go to all our schools are Hopi. And, you know, we're all immersed in the same language, culture, traditions. So we don't see a whole lot of differences around us. We may see it, but just on a very superficial level when we go into, say, visit Flagstaff or, you know, some of the neighboring communities, we can see that there are people living there who look different than we are and things like that. But I don't think we look too much beyond that. And especially as a child, you know, a child, they have even less experiences than we do as adults and probably think less in those terms. So I'm glad you're having that experience. And so with that, being that a lot of your work is related to helping teachers integrate cultural relevancy into their classrooms, into their teachings, it doesn't surprise me the book you have chosen to share with us.
0: Yes.
1: So for those of you who are listening, I just want to remind you, if you're just tuning in, this is the Hopi Day School Book Club coming to you from Kekosmopi, Arizona at Hopi Day School. And we are on KUYI Radio 88.1 FM. And we're also streaming on KUYI.net. And I have with me our community reader, Christy Pavatia from Tewa Village, currently residing in Tucson. And we are just getting ready for her to share the book that she's brought with us today. So for listeners out there, get yourself ready. Get comfortable. Grab that, I don't know, whatever it is that you find comforting, a cup of tea or a glass of ice water, whatever it is, a snack, and sit back and get yourself relaxed, because I'm going to turn the time over to Christy and have her share with us the book that she has brought. And it's a very important story, and you'll see the connection that she has with this particular book. And so listen carefully, put your listening ears on, and with that, Christy, I turn the time over to you.
0: All right, Kuna'a. So the book I have chosen is a children's book. It is written by Carol Lindstrom, who I know has had another book on this series called Water Protectors. It is illustrated by Bridget George. The title of the book is called Autumn Peltier, The Water Warrior. And so this is the book that I use within my current work around Earth Day, or when we're talking about concepts of land and relationships to land. And so this is a really beautiful picture book that I love to share with my teachers and my students because of the illustrations. because of the message and just because of the humility that's within the book. And so I'll go ahead and get started, and we'll kind of talk more about the book at the end. But again, the book is titled Autumn Peltier, Water Warrior. I am Nebeh. I have a spirit. I have feelings. I remember. For a very long time, all life on Earth cared for me, looking 7 generations into the future to make sure I was pure and clean for their children's children. And I love this illustration on this page. It shows a variety of 7 generations of from a soul, a saya, all the way down to a baby. And so it's showing the 7 generations in that viewpoint. I remember how the people cherished me, loved me, speak for the water, sing for the water, dance for the water. Over time, more people came, diminishing their voices, drowning out their message. Those people didn't care for me, didn't cherish me, didn't love me. As my voice grew quieter, the women who cared for me were forced to get louder. And then I met Grandma Josephine. I remember her touch, the ripple. She walked miles and miles around the Great Lakes, carrying my spirit in her copper pail, so people would see her and see me. So the illustrations on these pages are very powerful. It goes from just showing pollution into the water, neglect of the water, into showing her advocacy as Grandma Josephine and how she's bringing the relationship back to the water. The 7th generation is creating a sea of change. It was a soft voice at first, like a ripple, but with practice, it grew louder. When Grandma Josephine journeyed onto the spirit world, Autumn, her great niece, began to use her voice for me. Autumn is the 7th generation. She honors me through ceremony, offering up tobacco and prayers for my health and well-being. I know Autumn, and Autumn knows me. Speak for the water, sing for the water, dance for the water. When she saw signs that read, "Stop, water, not safe," to drink, to wash, to touch, she summoned her courage and confronted the people who made decisions, telling them she was unhappy with their choices, telling them that I am precious, telling them that without me, there would be no life, there would be nothing. Her ancestors knew that as the 7th generation, Autumn would one day raise her voice. Though she began in her great aunt's footsteps, Autumn is blazing her own path for me. Speak for the water, sing for the water, dance for the water. For the next 7 generations, for healthy animals and plants, for you, for me. With Grandma Josephine guiding her and the women who came before her, Autumn visited different indigenous communities. She met leaders from all over the world, speaking out loud and strong for me. Like a ripple in a vast sea, people are beginning to wake up and listen. But I need all of you to know, and I need all of you now, to grow the ripple into a tidal wave. I love the illustrations in the book. It's blue throughout the entire book. There's a very few pages that are in different colors, but it just shows how strong the presence of water is within the illustrations. Be like Autumn and Grandma Josephine. Leave good footprints for me. Speak for the water, sing for the water, dance for the water. What will you do for me? What will you do for me? And that concludes our story.
1: Wow, thank you so much. You know, when we start thinking about what this story is emphasizing, and you take a look at the illustrations, as you were saying, you know, this book is really about bringing awareness to the importance of water in our world, not just in our world as a Native community, but to the entire world. And it's a book that is helping to remind us, you know, what the value of water is and the impact it has on our lives. And it's done in such a beautiful way. So for those of you who were listening in, the book again is titled Autumn Peltier.
0: Water Warrior.
1: Water Warriors. I was thinking about the other book of the author, Carol Lindstrom. So this book has some very beautiful coloring. And like you mentioned, there's like blue on every single page. And the blue, of course, is representing the water, whether it's a river, a lake, whatever the case may be. But the story is also about two particular people, Grandma Josephine and Autumn Peltier. So do you have a little bit of information about those individuals?
0: Yes. And so I love the creativity of Carol Lindstrom. So the book that she previously wrote was Water Protectors. And I love that she went this route in creating a beautifully illustrated picture book for children, in particular elementary age children, maybe 4 through 9, that tells the story of an actual water protector and her great aunt. And so the story is based on real life events. Autumn Peltier is from the Anishinaabe group of people, and she is an indigenous water protector. The unique thing about her is that she began her protection of water in, I believe, 2012 at the age of 8. And so during this time, she discovered that many First Nation communities were all kind of dealing with the same concepts of understanding and creating this relationship to water and its importance. And so I think that this book does a beautiful job in highlighting the indigenous perspective of that water has a spirit. Water is alive. Mm-hmm. Water is life, and it sustains life. And I love that Grandma Josephine is a inspiration to also showcase the multi-generational knowledge basis that we have as indigenous communities that teach us how to care not only for our land, but how to care for our water as a relative. And that's one concept that I really enjoy about this book. And a lot of times when we talk about bringing light to issues within our communities, oftentimes it's at a much more adult level. And one thing we tend to forget is that, you know, the children, our younger children, they also have very powerful voices. They also have very bright ideas. And they also have the ability to create meaningful change. And so that's one thing that I really enjoy about the concept of thinking about 7 generations ahead. This story really emphasizes caring for the earth and land so future generations can have access to clean water, water for ceremony, and for healthy communities.
1: Yes, which is an important idea in any community, regardless of whether you're from a tribal community or not. But I think the powerful point of this book is the main character, Autumn, who becomes the water protector. And as you mentioned, and let me repeat that in case you missed it, Christy tells us that Autumn became involved in this issue of water at the age of 8. And so when you're 8 years old, you're like probably in about the what, 3rd, 4th grade?
0: Yes.
1: Yeah. So if you can imagine a child, 3rd and 4th grade, somehow this struck her and she felt the need to partake in not just thinking about the issue of, you know, conservation and protection, but to get actively involved with protecting water. And so, which brings us to the whole issue of, you know, that there could be some benefits to teaching children about being involved in such huge issues like protecting water. And when we think about that, when I think about that, I was like, wow, you know, because you're right. We tend to think of those as adult issues.
0: Mm-hmm.
1: But to have a child have such strong thoughts about wanting to become a protector of water, what does that do? And what comes to mind for me is I'm sure it's helped her, the Autumn, develop a sense of purpose. And it's helped her learn some important life skills. On the one page, so if you're looking at this book, on one of the pages, you see her standing at a podium in front of people. And so she's speaking to people about the importance of water. So that's a life skill that she's learning is, you know, public speaking and learn to share her opinion with other people. And, you know, becoming an engaged citizen. So, you know, when we think about those things, this book can really help children have a model for expressing themselves and for sharing their thoughts and ideas on issues that are important to them. That's what comes across my mind.
0: And I think one thing that really impressed me about this story and learning more about Autumn and her story is that the intentionality didn't just stay within the area of her being 8 years old. And so she continued to use her voice in the notion all the way up until age 14, even to now. And so I think in 2019, at the age of 14, she was appointed the chief water commissioner for her nation. And so that was a position that was previously held by her aunt, the aunt we see in the story, Aunt Josephine. And so in that position, you know, she, at that young age of 14, is meeting with leaders from different tribal nations, speaking nationally about. And I think another interesting thing is just at the age of 14, Autumn was appointed chief water commissioner for her nation. Which is really deep because it was a position that was also held by her great aunt, Aunt Josephine. And being 14 years old, I can relate to the age of my daughter. But being at that age and being able to speak with tribal leaders across the world, tribal nations, speaking nationally and internationally about water is something that is very instrumental into her intentionality. And I think that that's something that speaks great wonders to the person that she is. And so I believe she also was nominated several times for the International Children's Peace Prize. And so Autumn is doing very great work, but it's amazing at the age that she started and she's continued to keep this work up until current day.
1: So thinking about all those things and thinking about the children in our own community, where do you make the connection?
0: For me, a lot of it is just geared around in being Hopi and being Dewa. Water is very central to all of our life. It begins in ceremony. It begins in prayer. And just living in an arid desert environment, we grow to learn that water is precious. And every drop of rain is precious. It's the water that sustains our way of life. It's the water that sustains our uyi, our ceremonies, our animals. And it's something that we're going to need and continue to pray for in future generations. And so I think in making that connection, this book also shows a unique perspective of how when we talk about land, just like our stories of our creation stories, we are stewards of the land. We do not own the land, but it is our job to take care of it, and it's something that we need to respect and care for as well.
1: Yes, exactly. That's what was on my mind, but, you know, You're the expert in this field, and so I was interested to hear what you would have to say. You know, it is about connecting our cultural teachings to what is important today. And I can see this book being very relevant to our community as well. So for any adult that's listening in, I would, you know, make this a book a part of your home library. As you can hear our conversation, you can imagine the kind of conversation you can create with a child. You know, have them, you know, ask them questions about what, you know, what was she trying to do, and why was that so important for her? I think one of the pages or excerpts in the book talks about Grandma Josephine. And it says something about Grandma Josephine walked for miles around the Great Lakes, carrying a bucket of water as she took her walk. And so what that's telling me is it's telling me a little bit about where the story originates from. And so it originates in the Great Lakes area. So Grandma Josephine and the character Autumn are from that region of our United States. And, you know, I made a trip a couple years ago to Chicago and got to see one of the Great Lakes. And it's amazing. It's a huge, huge body of water, so large that you can't see the shore on the other side. And so I can imagine, you know, their connection to water from that tribal community living right alongside, you know, I think living right alongside the Great Lakes. So even though they are coming from a totally different community, the value and the cultural understanding of water is the same. It's the same for them, and it's the same for us. And so I think that's just a wonderful way to connect and help our children learn that even though we may come from different tribal communities, there are still certain values that are similar and sacred to all of us, as you know, as Native people. And so that's a whole nother conversation you can have just from reading this book.
0: And I think one unique thing that's really neat about this book is how diverse it also can be. I know that I was reading it the very first time. I would input Hopi words in areas. So instead of Grandma Josephine, it'd be So'o Josephine or Saya Josephine. Mm-hmm. Yeah. And, you know, areas where they offer prayer, you know, it's Viva. And so just incorporating within the book, if you create it and choose to put it within your library and home, that could be another way to teach language as well, and implementing those terminologies within the picture book as you are reading it.
1: Yes, I think that's a very important thing that you can do, especially if you're wanting to make this culturally relevant to our community. So this book is authored by a woman by the name of Carol Lindstrom. And we have had another one of her books, one of our former readers, shared with us another book that she authored titled The Water Protectors. So in case you're like, where have I heard that name before? That's where it's come from. But my understanding is that Carol Lindstrom is also Native herself. She comes from North Dakota, and that's her home of origin. And I think she has been doing a lot of work in New York, lives in Nebraska or has lived in Nebraska. And so, you know, she has really, through her work as an author, has really helped to bring some of these issues, you know, to the forefront, and has done it in a very beautiful way.
0: I think one thing that's also beautiful is that the illustrations and the writing content of the book are both by Indigenous authors and Indigenous illustrators as well. And so that's one thing that's really important to highlight, I think, when we're looking at the book as well.
1: Yes, the illustrator, her name is Bridget George. And she is, okay, I know I'm going to say this wrong. Anishinaabe, she's Anishinaabe tribe. And she says, I was raised in my home community along the shores of Lake Huron. So again, we have another person who comes from the Great Lakes area, who's involved with this particular book and bringing it to life. So it's so, when you think of that connection between the author and the illustrator and the characters of the book, it's so nice how they all kind of blend together and have that connection with one another, all coming from tribal groups within that kind of Great Lakes area. But at the same time, again, I can't say this enough about, even though this story comes from that region, how it still connects with us here in the desert in Arizona, here on Hopi, and how we can perhaps utilize this book to speak about water in our own Hopi way of thinking. Maybe, you know, by reading this book, this will open the door for you to talk about these important issues with our young people. So even though this is a book for children, you know, I think this book could also be used for older children, not just elementary age children, to help introduce them to all these ideas and thoughts that we're having. So even though we are seeing Autumn, the character, become involved with activism in regards to this issue of water, it's fostering civic responsibility for mm-hmm. children.
0: Mm-hmm.
1: And what I mean by that, it is, you know, I think children generally have a natural grasp of what's right and wrong.
0: Mm-hmm.
1: And the way we see Autumn in this book going about the concern she has about water gives them a constructive outlet to respond to what is seen as something as being unfair.
0: Mm-hmm.
1: Because in several of the pages, you mentioned while you were reading that one of the pages shows the water with some pollution in it, some trash and some things like that. So, you know, this book, I think, can help bring to light this sense of justice for children.
0: Mm-hmm.
1: Because I'm sure they have thoughts and feelings about it. I don't know. You were a fourth grade teacher before. So tell us from your experiences, do children have thoughts about these things?
0: Yes, they do. And I think a lot of it is just giving them the space and the safe area to have these thoughts and to raise these opinions and to be heard and validated. And I think when I think of our community out home, I oftentimes think about the ways in which it can bring light to just things that are happening within the community. This book in particular could be taught in a way where we're talking about pollution, or it could bring light to our Hopi teachings and values, the connection we have to water and creation stories and prayer and ceremony, but also understanding that when Katinam come, that rain is a gift and it requires gratitude and responsibility. And how do we carry ourselves in that area? And within these ceremonies, also reminding people that we have that obligation to maintain that balance with our natural world that we oftentimes forget as well. It could also be taught from a perspective where we are looking at reflecting in the practices of dry farming, conservation, water conservation, respect for springs and other sacred water sources. And it could bring light to introduce these concepts within schools as well. Something as simple as a school garden, fostering rainwater, making connections to families and villages, and decisions of that water affects everyone within the area.
1: Right.
0: And so I think as a fourth grade teacher, oftentimes we feel that our children are too young to have these types of discussions. But I think in my years of practice and being an educator, if you are intentional about the space that you have and you set the bar high for your students, they are going to reach it. And so
1: right.
0: if you have areas like this where you're going to have deep conversations that require a critical conscious lens, you need to find opportunities for your students to practice that within your classroom as well.
1: Right. So in short, early involvement brings long-term habits of leadership, you know, caring for these larger issues. But one thing that strikes me, or it kind of just hits me, thinking about the story that you just read, but also looking at the picture, I keep coming back to, because I think there's two places in the book, when you look at the illustrations, where you are seeing debris in the water. One is a, kind of a close-up where you're seeing like plastic bottles, things like that in the illustration. The other picture is where she's speaking to a crowd of people, and you see in the background a river or a body of water. And in that water, again, you're seeing water bottles, cans, maybe paper, you know, trash that is in the water. So, and for whatever me, that has jumped out at me. And so I think, you know, how we can get kids, you know, young children to get involved in conversations like this and how we can connect it to our cultural values is to think about what kind of message does that say when we look at a body of water and we're seeing trash in it? So what can I do? What is my part to play? How can I make a difference? And I think those are the critical questions that we can ask our children, but even the adults in our community. So even though we practice all these traditions and cultural ways, how are we in everyday life practicing that stewardship? How are we doing that? In my small way, in my own home, I do that by recycling. I recycle plastic bottles, aluminum, metal, cardboard, paper. And yeah, sometimes it can be a chore, you know, because those things kind of pile up and build up. But, you know, that's what's in the back of my mind, that mm-hmm. if I put this in the trash can and put it in the dumpster, it gets taken to the landfill, and it takes up space in our land base. And it takes how many years for all of those things to disintegrate? So what can I do as this person who's part of this community, you know, Hopi, part of the Hopi community, who practices these cultural values and mm-hmm. says that, you know, this is who I am? What can I do? How can I be part of the solution? And I think that's the important question, and that's part of what I see this book rises. That's the issue that rises. And that is how we can help kids make a connection to their community, make a mm-hmm. connection from those values to their community. And it shows that we can have that individual choices matter. So
0: yes.
1: even though maybe I'm just one person recycling, I just take solace in, well, that's, you know, if I'm taking four bags of plastic bottles to the recycler, that's four bags of plastic that is not going into the ground.
0: Yes.
1: And so, you know, that may only be four bags out of how many millions of bottles that are going out there into landfills. But that one little part maybe is going to be that little part that's going to do something. it's going to be part of this collective power that we mm-hmm. can engage in as a community.
0: And I think that's one important message that I always share with my students, that change doesn't happen in great big chunks rapidly. Change happens by your daily decisions. And so in order to get to the big picture, first asking yourself, what is our relationship to water? And what action can I take today specifically to protect water, whether it's in my home, my school, or my community? But it's that practice of doing that same action every single day that can grow into bigger and greater change. And so that's one thing I always tell my kids, that change doesn't happen overnight. It is a process. And so to be mindful of that and to be patient with that as well. And so I think that that's a great point, that you being one person brings a lot to the contributions of the change that you're trying to make.
1: Yes, working together creates much bigger change. And when we look at this book, Autumn Peltier, we see that she's just one person. But look at the impact this one person made, and she's a child at that. So I hope for those of you who are tuning in, you have been listening to the KUYI radio station, 88.1 FM. This has been the Hopi Day School Book Club coming to you from Kikosmovi, Arizona. And we have been talking with our reader this month, who has been Christy Pavatia from Tewa Village, who is currently residing in Tucson, Arizona, and is an educator working within the Tucson school district there. She shared with us a book titled Autumn Peltier, Water Warrior, which is a really powerful story of activism and protecting water. But we've been talking about how introducing this story and idea to children can help them learn so much about themselves, their community, start introducing them to Arizona. And we have been talking with our reader this month, who has been Christy Pavatia from Tewa Village, who is currently residing in Tucson, Arizona, and is an educator working within the Tucson school district there. She shared with us a book titled Autumn Peltier,

0: idea to children can help them learn so much about themselves, their community, start introducing them to a sense of justice, and making those community connections and, you know, how this relates to them, and hopefully, eventually, having them understand that together, collectively, we can have, working together, can create a bigger change. So, you know, so thank you, Christy, for bringing that valuable message to us today. And so for those of you who are listening, I hope that you will work to get this book into your home library and think of all the great conversations you can have just by reading this book and by sharing this story with children. Wow, this has taken us on a whole journey from the whole issue of water and its importance to us as a people. But it's also taken us to a certain geographical location in a country, you know, based upon where the author is from, the illustrator, and the characters in the book. And so we can learn a little bit about where they come from, and but also the values that they have and how can that relate to us? How can that relate to us in other tribal communities? And for those of you listeners who don't come from a tribal community, how can this relate to you in your community, in your town, in your neighborhood, you know, in your street, in your home? So we hope we have left you with some great things to think about. And if you ever decide that this has sparked you to do something, we'd love to hear from you. So please give us some feedback. You can always reach us at Hopi Day School, 928-734-2467, or I, Deborah Sikiakuku Baker, your host. You can always reach me at dbaker@hdshawks.org. And Christy, we want to thank you so much for your time and for bringing this story with us today. Share with us some last words that you think is important for us to remember.
1: Kunaa, thank you for having me. I think one thing that I would like to share is just a repeated quote from the book. Speak for the water, sing for the water, and care for the water. Kunaa.
0: What a wonderful way to end. So with that, thank you, Christy. Thank you, KUYI listeners. We hope you will tune in again next month where we will have another reader and another book. 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And we're also streaming on KUYI.net. This has been the Hopi Day School Book Club coming to you from Kikosmovi, Arizona. And I have been your host, Deborah Sikiakuku Baker, Parent Liaison.

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0: My name is Robbie Nitro, and I play the guitar.
1: And I'm Tony Pangea, the bass.
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0: Hey, this is Chris Kane from the Chris Kane Trio. We got
1: Lady Crow from the Chris Kane Trio.
0: And Liam Baja from the Chris Kane Trio.
1: And you're listening to KUYI
0: Hopi Public Radio. We're from White River, Arizona. We appreciate you guys. Thank you.

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1: Na izon wa mana yanu pe matua na Ivan set ne yan pahan matua na ina laral set ne pe ina Ivan set ne junior na hongo wa na songo pangaksing na. My name is Yvonne Sidney. My hope name is Sun Waimana. My mother is Laurel Sidney and my father is Ivy Sidney Jr. I am Bear Clan of the village of Sungopave. I will be motioning a song. The song talks about a prayer for the Hopi churches so they may continue to live long, happy, strong lives. School.

Right now, KUYI Hope Radio. This is Bonner Rugs. Say, whoa, whoa, whoa, yay. Them are the reggae ambassador. Hope Radio. And all my Hope brethren and sisters, we love you. Tune in. Don't touch the dial. Champion Station. Bonner Rugs from Third World said that. KUYI. The best.

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I am 10 years old and in the 5th grade. I am the son of Paulette Kachemtua, and my grandparents are Eloise and Paul Kachemtua. Today, I will be singing a badger song. 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

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And it is a Nuptina song, a long hair song that I've never really forgotten ever since he sang it to me. 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

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And I just want to say thank you very much for having me out here. 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

0: Hey, this is Chris Kane from the Chris Kane Trio. We got
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0: 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We're from White River, Arizona, and we appreciate you guys. Thank you.

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Vanta lo boy, sing it in a tamoy, at the bene, skakani, kibuska, swakirima, kuwati, hopa. Good morning, everyone. It's a great, great morning here, northern part of Arizona here. Hope you take a rest. And you are tuning in to the Tata program here on KYI 88.1 FM and also KYI LP up in Mankapi 89.1 FM, and we are streaming around the world. And it's a program of the Hopi Foundation. So good morning, everybody. It's great morning here on Hopi on Tuesday morning, August 4th, 2026. And you are tuning into Tatawi with one and only here, Randall Molly here, better known as Wick. Gonna be bringing in some good gems. So thank you for tuning in to KYI, your early risers. And well, just see what I got lined up here for you. You just heard Shumakaloa with Michael Garcia out of Tamaya, Santa Ana, New Mexico. So good morning to everybody, and happy morning to all you people down in San Domingo, ready for the feast. Alrighty, so 603, wishing you all well, and enjoy yourself out there. And if you're on the road, be careful, be a defensive driver, look out for the other driver. And hey, just be safe today. It's a great morning, and we're going to keep it away all day long. So with that said, we'll continue with Tatawi. Tatawi meaning songs. Alrighty, so we are going to go with Maktewan Lawu, a hunting song by Perosikakuku. So let's enjoy your morning here on Tatawi.

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además tuvo la Ubay, Ausicaca, que de Arpera, Ausicaca, que es Sabalde. We are jamming on KYI 80.1 FM, and good morning to everybody. You early risers, see, or maybe early listeners, I hope so. Anyway, 6:15 here at KYI radio station. And remember, this is the littlest radio station with the biggest heart, and hey, we try to do our best to bring a good night American Indian music. So we are going to continue with Black Mountain Bird Singers, alrighty, song number 16 by Black Mountain Bird Singers, and here we go. Good morning to all of you that is getting out of bed. Great, great Tuesday morning. Taco Tuesday, as somebody would say.

All right, Big Mountain Bird Singers there this morning. 6:18, Puyi Time Watchers, and some of you are already on the road, I know, because, man, traffic is already busy this morning, going eastbound. All righty, so be on the road, be careful, be a defensive driver. I want to say good morning and shout out to all the bus drivers. Hey, I know you're back on the road again. Hey, I don't know, you guys probably anxious and waiting for school to start. But anyway, we want to thank all of you for getting our little ones safely to school and also after school. And I know it's hectic at times, so hey, just keep it up. We want to thank all of you for doing a great job, and all you people that work at the school, all the cooks, school cooks. I know they're already, hey, cooking up a storm for the little ones out there. Man, I wish I was there and I can just already smell all that good food in school anyway. Anyway, good morning. It's a great morning, so we want to keep it that way all day. So good morning to all of you students that are on the bus. Man, they pick them up real early. Someone half asleep, walk into the bus, and I used to be, but glad, you know, it's good for them to have buses now. Back in our days, man, we had to walk down the mesa all the way down, rain, snow, or what, man. We still had to walk down, no buses. But anyway, so you little ones out there, hey, keep it going and study hard, all right? And be good to the bus driver. Anyway, that's at 6:20 here at KUI radio station on the Hopi Reyes here in northern part of Arizona. And you are tuned into Tatawi, we one and only Randall Molly here, better known as what? Gonna be bringing some good Native American Indian gems. So, mabawi pang kay pa yes, one day, kwanta kayang niya ipay sa nga lumatalang muna pa yung mabang kahala yan eh. 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Here we go, we Esquali Kwakwai, alrighty bye. Let's see, hope today's good students. Okay, so good morning to everybody out there. Hey, be good in school today, study hard, alright.

Okay, there was World Peace by El Secretary there, Sonny Good, and we had Nava Quinta by Rene Makiwa, and we are going on to song number one with Zuni Olamines. Alrighty, good morning. Hope you enjoy the music.

Okay, there was Zuni Ola Means, alrighty. So, Arizuni, let's see. We are now at 6:28. We've been jamming for 28 minutes, so just keep it going, okay? All right, I'll try to do my best to get some good songs for you. And here's a Buffalo song coming to you from yours truly here.

Okay, hey Waffles, song by yours truly here. Anyway, it's 6:30 on this great Tuesday morning on the Hope It Is. Hey, like to do some morning shout-outs to your early listeners out there. Good morning to all of you, and thank you for joining me on Tatawi. First one going out to Laban Sose, Adepene, O'Reilly. Hey, hope you're having a great day, great morning. Anyway, make it a great day for yourself. I know you are a very busy woman. So, take care out there, and going out to good morning to... Hey, my niece out there, Mackenzie. Now and my good morning. And hey, my boy there. Hey, Devon Figueroa. Good morning. Be safe out there, guys. And all the way down south to Phoenix, Arizona area. Or where she is just always on the road. Good morning to Yabedaga. Good morning. And when all the way to South Dakota. Good morning, Run. Ron Adams Jr. tuning to Tatawi, and we thank you guys for tuning in and letting me know where you are and where you're listening from. So we are at 6:32 and we're going to continue with more music, so let me see what I can find for you real quick. Alrighty, let's see. We are going to be going with Stand By.

Okay, there was Molly Boys with Cornet Song there. And next we got coming up is Comanche One by, hey, no other than Cloud Eagle out of New Mexico. Hey, Miss New Mexico. Walla to wa, okay. So good morning to everybody. Guati hopa. Hope you're all having a great, great morning wherever you are. So, hey, let's make it a good one for each other and get out of bed and start greeting each other with good words, all the good mornings, the hugs and whatnot, you know. Hey, you know what to do anyway to make it a great day for everyone out there. By over my banka hala kek yes one tane sang the matan munanza a panga isonga pa kapa yes one tak. By me pushonga no but way sali we and some panga by hala can be no bunny. We young couldn't win a tamori away he can me. Oh, we were tired of it. Maybe we didn't send it to all the hungry and moody. Or maybe he came away and he came out with him. Came aside and what I don't have money. Oh, boy, or we can't be coming for you on this hole. Well, that's it. Comanche One, Cloud Eagle.

All right, hey, come on, you want, boy. Cloud Eagle out of Jemez, Mexico. Hey, we are jamming at 6:39 this morning. And this is coming to you from the radio station with the biggest heart here. So good morning to all of you, and here with you again. All right, well, one is only here, Randall Molly here, better know this way, bringing in some good Native American Indian jams. Hey, to start your Tuesday off, all right, Taco Tuesday, when I can hear that crunchy, crunchy soft. How can it be soft and crunchy on the crunchy hard taco shell and the soft tacos, however you like it, me. Enjoy Taco Tuesday already. So we are at 6:40 here, and we are jamming to Tatawi meaning song. So hope you enjoy your morning, and we had some listeners already call in, letting me know where they're listening from. So, hey, just text me and let me know where you're at already. Okay, 6:40, we are going with Eagle Dance by Zuni Dance Group. This was recorded at Sechumo Village in Polaca. All right.

Hey, all right, Zuni Eagle Dance. That was recorded Michonne Dewey. Or not Michonne Dewey. They might sing over at the Middle Village in Sichumovi. I'm sorry about that. Sichumovi in Palaka. And I remember that day, all right. So 6:45 at this time. And we are jamming to Tatawi on KUAI 8.1 FM. And also 89.1 FM, LP Upper Mankapi. And we are streaming around the world at KUAI.net. Your Native American Public Radio Station, coming to you from northern part of Arizona. Hopi Tewa Riz and a program of the Hopi Foundation. So we are going next with Two Step with Clark Tanakumba. All right. So you guys, neighbors out there, start two-stepping.

Alrighty, we are two-stepping this morning here with Carlton and Goomba. Hey, good morning, shout out, going to all the way to Okeoinge, formerly known as San Juan area. So, good morning to our crew, hey, singing the Tomway. Alrighty, buddy, singing them all. So, we just said 6:48, it is a great morning. So, good morning to all of you that are just waking up and getting out of bed. Anyway, I know my in-laws are already coming from their running and jogging and whatnot, and my other women in-laws are probably cooking up a storm already. So, good morning, 6:48. 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So we are going, Hopi Navajo Hoodla Group. Alrighty, so here we go. Was recorded by KUII staff.

Okay, number one answer, Hopi style. Alrighty. Hey, 652 KY radio station. Hey, almost 7 o'clock, so let's start getting ready for work. And we got a distance to go. We start going now, so you won't be speeding. Alrighty. So it's a great morning when it comes that way all day long. So good morning, all of you. And we are going to go with Donald Wahuniwa. We happily rising. Hope you guys are all happily rising out of bed, rising out of bed. All right. So here we go with Donald. Hey, Donald, the same way. Yes, one toy in the knee.

happily rising, my Donodonima. Hey, a great morning. Hey, I hope you're happily rising anyway. So with that said, we're at 6:56 and want to let you know that it's August 4th here, 2026, a great Tuesday morning. So hope you all out of bed and getting ready for Tuesday here. So let's make it a good day for everybody out there. Be on our road. Make sure you wave at everybody. Let them know that it's a great Tuesday morning. And also, you see one another, greet each other with nothing but good words. See, no bad words today. Make it all good. So with that said, on the road, be careful. Be a defensive driver and look out for the other driver. And so, let's see. Probably about one more song, then we'll be at the top of that world, okay? So we are jamming this morning to Tatawi on KUYI. Yes, yes, yes, yes, yes, yes, yes, yes, yes, yes, yes, yes, yes, yes, yes, yes, yes, yes, yes, yes, yes, yes, yes, yes, yes, yes, yes, yes, yes, yes, yes, yes, yes, yes, yes, yes, yes, yes, yes, yes, yes, yes, yes, yes, yes, yes, yes, yes, yes, yes, yes, yes, yes, yes, yes, yes, yes, yes, yes, yes, yes, yes, yes, yes, yes, yes, yes, yes, yes, yes, yes, yes, yes, yes, yes, yes, yes, yes, yes, yes, yes, yes, yes, yes, yes, yes, yes, yes, yes, yes, yes, yes, yes, yes, yes, yes, yes, yes, yes, yes, yes, yes, yes, yes, yes, yes, yes, yes, yes, yes, yes, yes, yes, yes, yes, yes, yes, yes, yes, yes, yes, yes, yes, yes, yes, yes, yes, yes

I'm going to go to the hospital.

Yeah.

Thank you.

0: are.
1: Okay, a little bit of that Pitchy's Bridge entrance there. So, sounding good. 7 o'clock, top of the hour. 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
1: We are with Mahi, that's us, KUYI radio station, arriving at the littlest radio station with the biggest heart here. And here with you, one with the biggest mouth. Anyway, so good morning. Hope you're all waking up to a great, great morning. We're just getting out of bed. Hey, it's Tuesday, October. I think I'm still asleep. August 4th, 2026. So, and we are enjoying the Tato here. Or I am, anyway. I'm enjoying bringing music to you this early to start your day off. So, hope I'm doing a good job. Riley, pa yung mapangka uwi yes, pa kya kyan, man sa haga yan, pa yung mga lamat na lang wana, pa so, it's in toso, sa mga lulu mani, ito yung singgiri mo, yobi kami may, nangay mo na tamo ni, kyan wagin na lang, ya, ya, pene, nijoni, ya, all right, have a nijoni morning, and a nijoni day. So, with that said, we are going with a, Laguna Wardens, all righty. So good morning to all you Laguna people down there. Good morning. Hope you are having a great morning.

Okay, Laguna Word Answer, sounding good, right? And all Tatoy sound good, right? So we are jamming this morning on the Tatoy Show. Great Tuesday morning here with you. And again, it's one and only Randall Mollier, better known as Witt. Hey, good morning. Shout out going all the way to Phoenix. At least I heard he was there the last time, but I don't know. This guy just getting out of it, probably. So good morning to Matt. Good morning. Get out of bed. All righty. So next, going good morning to Melissa Makiwali, all the way from Parker, making my day. All righty. And good morning to this one, just getting out of, crawling out of bed. Hey, good morning, Mindisu. Good morning. And good morning to all you students on the bus getting ready for a good day, right? Second day of school, I think, man. Hey, don't forget your pencil. Get to class and say, I forgot my pencil. That way you won't have to do anything, right? Okay. Anyway, so good morning to all the bus drivers out there. Thank you for doing a good job getting our little ones to school and back home. So we want to thank you all. I know it's very risky driving a bus with all these bad drivers. So you drivers out there, we got buses on the road. Make sure you stop when you see their lights on and no piss in the bus. And you can be careful out there. We want to keep everybody safe out there. So good morning to all our school cooks. Hey, all righty. Good morning, and good morning to all the teachers that are getting ready, and some of them already at school probably. So good morning to all our school staff doing a great job with our students, and good morning to you students. Hey, you are the ones that are going to be our leaders, so study hard out there. Indian Girls, hey, by Ryan Pulikoptiwa. So here we go. Hey, going out to all you Indian girls. See, yeah, anyway.

Hey, all you beautiful Indian girls out there, hey, make yourself more beautiful today. Get out of bed and, hey, start by your manzana, like your cane, by beautiful girls out there. So, hey, 7:12 here. Good morning, hey. And we are on Tatawi and we are on school day already. So we are going with a pulita we say Sumata Wokupulita Pahita. So by Brian Humitiwa, alrighty. So here we go. Good morning to everybody out there. Worldwide listeners, local listeners, and some of you that don't hear, but just humming anyway.

Hey, hey, hey, hey, hey, hey, hey, hey, hey, hey, hey, hey, hey, hey, hey, hey, hey, hey, hey, hey, hey, hey, hey, hey, hey, hey, hey, hey, hey, hey, hey, hey, hey, hey, hey, hey, hey, hey, hey, hey, hey, hey, hey, hey, hey, hey, hey, hey, hey, hey, hey, hey, hey, hey, hey, hey, hey, hey, hey, hey, hey, hey, hey, hey, hey, hey, hey, hey, hey, hey, hey, hey, hey, hey, hey, hey, hey, hey, hey, hey, hey, hey, hey, hey, hey, hey, hey, hey, hey, hey, hey, hey, hey, hey, hey, hey, hey, hey, hey, hey, hey, hey, hey, hey, hey, hey, hey, hey, hey, hey, hey, hey, hey, hey, hey, hey, hey, hey, hey, hey, hey, hey, hey, hey, hey, hey

0: Alright, Brian, to meet you away, Pulita, we alright? So, we are at 717 here, a little bit of unwriting, then we'll go continue Motata, okay? Just hang in there.
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0: All right, you got it there. Okay, 717. And let's see, coming up next is a corn song by El Sikakaku. All righty, so coming up, okay, hey, let me do a shout out first to our listeners out there. Hey, we really enjoy and thank you for letting us know that you're listening to Tata. We so don't feel so lonely and also so sad because I sometimes think nobody's listening. And, all right, good morning. Shout out going to Imo Honey. Hey, Worm. All right, good morning, Worm. Have a good day. And also going out to a Big D, all righty, Darren Silas. Good morning on the road again. And also, I forgot to do a morning shout out to Sean Silas, the other Big S, all righty, Silas boys. Anyway, good morning. Hope you all having a great, great morning and enjoying Tatawi like I am here, enjoying bringing good music to you. So, we are going to go with a corn song, the Osikyakka. So, have a good one.

All right. Sorry about that. What was that? I think we had corn song. Man, I had me running back and forth there. The phone was ringing and everything else. And so, hey, anyway, I answered a friend who ran down the hallway, answered the phone, and this one person just now woke up. Somebody named Rinalda. Anyway, she wants to wish her Hopi Foundation people's day have a good morning and a good Tuesday. And she says she'll make the tacos today, so the foundation people will be ready for it. And she said also, good morning to all the students going to school. So, hey, Rinalda, good one. Thank you. So, good morning, 722. We are next going to, let's see, where are we going? Okay, we're going with bingo song, all right. I don't want to hurt some of you people's feelings out there, but hey, I know you Sue's and aunties and mamas always sneaking out to bingo at night. I mean, all kind of excuses. I got to go to the school board meeting. I got to go to this meeting here. And hey, ended up saying B1. All righty. Here we go with bingo song.

0: Oh.
1: All right, you guilty ones are smiling, I know. Thinking all to bingo, are you? By San Anik, and as long as you're happy and as long as you win some money, it's all right, all right? Okay, so want to do a morning shout-out. This one, man, just made my heart beat faster, all righty? So, hey, good morning to T, Papa T, all righty? Tune in to that way. Hey, you even call me sweetheart, so... No, I know, okay. Anyway, it's 7:25, and good morning to all you sweethearts out there. So, with that said, we are going on to go with the recording of 2023 with Kuni now. Alrighty, there was Sopai Gents recorded down in Two Together in 2023. So, here we go, and hey, hope you enjoy your morning like I am here.

Alright, coming in then, I surprise then, sound recording 2023, do be gathering, alrighty, so we are at 7:28 this morning, be on the road, be careful, remember, like we had always say, be a defensive driver and look up with other driver, make sure you wave at everybody, and hey, keep one hand on the wheel, anyway, so good morning, just be safe out there, no speeding, and no passing buses and whatnot, so just be careful out there, be a courteous driver. Alrighty, we are going with Warriors number 2 by Ryan Pulik up to us. So we are enjoying our Tuesday morning. And I hope worldwide listeners here enjoying the morning here. And songs brought to you, Tata Wees, brought to you from the northern part of Arizona here. Hope you take a reservation. So we enjoy bringing music to your ears, alrighty. So here we go, Warriors 2.

Hooray, hooray, pulling up to we warriors too, and the time watchers 7:31. So if you're on the road, you better start getting on the road, get to work there. So take your time. It doesn't hurt to be a little late. So as long as you get there safely, that's all we're concerned about. So be careful out there. Be a defensive driver. Traffic is heavy and buses are on the run. So let's all be good to one another out there. Alrighty, we are going with, Light Silas. This guy here, he was recorded here during a live birthday show, 23rd birthday show for KYI when this was recorded. Okay, alright, Light, take it away. Hey, cold lunch, alright.

Silas, alright. Hey, almost said Light Mahu there. Anyway, so 7:35, and we are jamming the Tata here this morning, and hope you all enjoy the music like I am here. So it's a great Tuesday morning when we keep it away out there, so let's all be safe and be careful out there. Let's see, by the way, Pankahala Kyakyanini, by Central Sose Malu, Manu, and Navasani. So we are going next to the same one, Cloud Dance, or rather, coming to the center dance, O'Reilly. So here we go, all the way to Oke Oinge.

Why, oh,

Hey,

Hey, hey, hey, hey, why yo, oh, oh, oh, oh, hey. Got to lay on this, hey, yeah, we won't in car, I don't want to lay. Hey, ah, yeah, hey, ah, ah.

All right, coming to you, Center Dance by the Garcia Brothers out of Okeonga, formerly known as San Juan. All righty, 7:42. Great Tuesday morning, and I hope you're all getting ready for Tuesday or on your way to work, maybe. I don't know, so that's it. And maybe some of you getting off work, so we thank you all for working for our people out there and making it a great one for everyone on the race here. So 7:43, and we are jamming till 8 o'clock, and 8 o'clock I'll be switching over to KNAU, then all the rest of the stuff there, and then we'll continue with more Tato. So, oh, we want a punk holler, can you buy my punk on some capet or no wine, and the pie tongue, Mahale, and in my pet, buy some cotamata, is a pama, buys a knee, tongue, a lot of them. And I think it will be Gunda Nami who gives Tamale, we all the mobbing mail. We had it all the men going with the Vicon who won it. By Money Man who on the list of 7:43, and we are going to go with Cloud Chief, so we call Tanakumba.

Alrighty, call Jeeves by Clark Tanaka, 746 here, man. We are jamming and we got about 15 more minutes to go, so I'll be switching over to KNAU. Then I'm coming to the routine stuff, Alrighty. So I just want to say good morning and thank you for tuning in to Talk to Me. So I'll just put a double shot on, okay, and get me some coffee, get my voice all tuned up so I can sound sweet. Anyway. So we are going to go with the Molly Boys. We are going to go to Table Butterfly Day. And then also we'll be heading next to the Pueblo Corn Dance with the Kiris and Towa language. So hang in there, 747.

Two butterflies that song by the Molly Boys. Hey, good morning, Charlotte. Going to L.S. Schneider. All righty. Good morning, L.S. Have a good one there. All righty. 754 KUI radio station. Man, we've been jamming for 2 hours, man. I enjoyed my morning. Hope you enjoyed it. So we are going to go with about one more song and probably top of the hour here for you. So we are going with the Pueblo Corn Dance song. All right, in my Kiri's and Towa language, I guess. All right, so here we go.

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1: Morning. What would it mean to have the president's former personal lawyer running the Department of Justice? We'll talk with Senator Alice Padilla, one of the lawmakers who vote on Todd Blanche today. That's coming up on Morning Edition from NPR News. What's the punishment for a prosecutor who admitted that her office had no case, Amy Martinez?
2: And I'm Steve Inskeep. Jeanine Pirro dropped a vandalism charge against a man the president wanted to prosecute. The president is lashing out. Also, how does the memory of the Soviet Union shape the ambitions of Vladimir Putin? It's Tuesday, August 4th. This day in 1984, the Prince album Purple Rain became the number one album in the nation and remained at the top of the charts for 24 weeks. The news is next.
3: Live from NPR News in New York City, I'm Dwahali Saikautau. The Senate Judiciary Committee votes today to advance the nomination of Acting Attorney General and President Trump's former personal lawyer, Todd Blanche, to the full Senate for a final confirmation vote. Senator John Cornyn was one of the two holdout Republican senators who received written assurances to their demands over a controversial settlement fund between President Trump and the IRS.
4: We need a stabilizing force at the Department of Justice, and Mr. Blanche deserves the opportunity to provide that as opposed to continuing to serve in an acting capacity and as the Deputy Attorney General.
3: The controversial fund would have compensated Trump's political allies and possibly violent rioters who attacked police at the U.S. Capitol on January 6th. At a mass funeral in Gaza City today, Palestinian flags draped the bodies of more than 100 people killed by Israeli airstrikes nearly 3 years ago. A temporary truce allowed search crews to collect the remains from residential buildings that were flattened by warplanes in the Sabra neighborhood. Federal regulators have given the green light to Boeing's 737 MAX 7 jet. NPR's Joel Rose reports it's a big milestone for the aerospace giant after years of certification delays.
5: For many federal workers, this summer has been one of chaotic relocations. Some USDA workers were told to move into a building by August that was treated for bedbugs in May. But as of late July, officials hadn't said it was all clear yet. The new building for employees at the Consumer Financial Protection Bureau didn't have working Wi-Fi for weeks. Trump-appointed heads of these agencies say these moves were supposed to save money. But some employees are moving out of buildings that the government is still paying millions for. And two lawsuits say the moves haven't been authorized by Congress and violate federal law. Kiara Eisner, NPR News.
3: That story was about federal workers at more than six agencies being ordered by the Trump administration to move into new buildings. Here's Joel Rose.
6: The Federal Aviation Administration has approved the smallest version of Boeing's best-selling 737 MAX line after years of review. At one point, Boeing expected the 737 MAX 7 to be approved in 2022, but the company faced a more stringent certification process after two fatal crashes of the larger MAX 8 model. Boeing also had to fix a design flaw with the MAX's engine de-icing system. It's the latest sign that regulators have growing confidence in Boeing, which has worked to recover from a crisis of safety and quality. The plane maker is still seeking certification for the larger 737 MAX 10 model, which could come soon. Joel Rose, NPR News, Washington.
3: Oil prices climbed and global shares were mostly higher. 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
7: 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And Jarl and Pamela Moan, focusing on civil liberties, foster youth, public radio, and the arts.
0: Good morning. It is 8:04. I'm Bree Burkett with Arizona Public Radio News in Flagstaff. Measles continues to spread in Arizona. As kids are heading back to school, most classrooms across the state have immunization rates below the level recommended to prevent an outbreak. The Arizona Department of Health Services has reported more than 340 cases since last year. That's the highest amount in Arizona in about 30 years. Most of those involved unvaccinated kids. Measles is highly contagious, and experts say about 95% of the population needs to be vaccinated to stop its spread. Only a quarter of Arizona's kindergarten classrooms hit a 95% vaccination rate last year. No schools in Greenlee, Mojave, La Paz, and Yavapai counties met that threshold. Republican Congressman Andy Biggs has chosen former state Senator Sina Kerr as his running mate in his bid for governor. Kerr is a dairy farmer from Buckeye who represented the West Valley in the Arizona legislature before joining the U.S. Department of Agriculture's Farm Service Agency last year. Biggs highlighted her work on water policy and support for Arizona agriculture. She plans to focus on rural communities, arguing they have not received enough attention under Governor Katie Hobbs. Hobbs has yet to announce her pick. This is the first election since Arizona voters created the lieutenant governor role in 2022. Three former North Country healthcare executives have denied responsibility for failing to pay employees' health insurance company. More than 30 former employees are suing, saying North Country kept deducting money for health insurance from their paychecks even after their coverage lapsed. The Arizona Daily Sun reports the executives denied they were responsible for medical bills left behind once North Country stopped paying the provider. The organization filed for bankruptcy earlier this year, and its former clinics are now operated by a division of the Tucson-based El Rio Health. The case is still pending in federal court. This is KNAU.
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0: The Senate Judiciary Committee is expected to vote today on Todd Blanche's nomination for Attorney General after he assuaged concerns from two Republican senators. NPR Steve Inskeep speaks with Senator Alex Padilla about the anticipated vote today and what we can expect going forward.

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1: Alrighty, good morning. 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Pai mapangka yes wakabahale yani. Singin mo lang yun. And this is KUYI's Closure and Delay Reports for Tuesday, August 4th. Alright, so I got none reported here, no delay report, so we are doing A-okay. However, the Hopi Sinum Transit will have no services today, August 4th, due to staff meeting. So for more information, you can call them at 928-734-3232. All righty. So that's the only delay reports we got, or they're close, or they, I don't know, we might be a little late for the morning, but hey, afternoon, they're still close, okay? Okay, other than that, let's see. Stay tuned to KUYI Hopi Radio for closures, outages, severe weather, and emergency updates. And check our social media pages during any on-air interruptions. And for additional details, you can reach out to the reporting offices, and we appreciate your assistance in sharing this information to those people that don't tune into Tatawi or they didn't hear about it. So with that said, let's all have a great morning here since we have no closures and just keep the day going. Alrighty. Okay, let's see what's going on in the community. The Hopi Junior Senior High School Parent Advisory Committee will host a meeting on August 4th. That's tonight at 6 p.m. So just make sure you mark that down and don't forget to attend the meeting, alrighty? And it'll be held in the library at 6 p.m. For more information, you can call 928-738-5111. And the Hopi Community Health Representative Program will host a community engagement night from 6 to 8 p.m. on the following dates. So, hey, get your pen, pencil, whatever, and mark these down, dates and locations, okay? Today, August 4th, there'll be a Sumopabe Village at the community building. There'll be a Pansi, any Kripeg, any and time here, community health with it. And then August 5th, Kabu, they'll be at Lower Shupalavi at the community building. Oh, okay, continue. It says August 5th, Lower Shupalavi community building has been cancelled. Is cancelled. And then on August 6th, there'll be a Pakavi community building at 6 p.m. Alrighty. For more information, you can call them at 928-737-6362. And Climb the Mesa 10K Run Walk event will be held at the Hopi Cancer Support Services on Saturday, August 8th, starting at 6 a.m. For more information, registration, and whatnot, you can call them at 928-734-1150, all right? Hopi Wellness Center is hosting an outdoor adventures every Saturday in the month of August. So for more information, you can call them at 928-734-3432. And let's see. The Hopi Foundation has the following positions open. So, got job openings, looking for people, already. The Hopi Foundation, the Hopi Leadership Program is looking for a program coordinator, and Nawani Coalition is looking for a program associate. So for more information on these jobs, you can call them at 928-734-2380. All righty. Hey, Kim's Cannon Elementary School is seeking the following positions. All right, they're looking for people to fill these jobs here. Facility manager, a certified teacher, also an ESS certified teacher, and a school clerk. So for more information on these jobs and positions, you can call them at 928-399-7005, extension 2312. And then the Hopi Housing Authority has the following positions open also. So they got names number 1/2, and they're looking for an inspector also, and also looking for a resident service specialist. So for more information, you can call them at 737-2800, 928-737-2800. Then First Mesa Elementary School has the following positions available and job openings there. They're looking for a housing technician, also an ESS teacher, a certified teacher. So for information, you can call them at 928-737-2581. Then the Hopi Election Office is also seeking poll workers for the Hopi Board of Education, 37-2800, 928-737-2581.

372800. Then First Miss Elementary School has the following positions available and job openings. They're looking for a housing technician, also an ESS teacher, a certified teacher. So for information, you can call them at 928-737-2581. Then the Hopi Election Office is also seeking poll workers for the Hopi Board of Education School Board Election. Hopi Board of Education School Board Election. Alrighty, and applications are available at the Hopi Elections Office. For more information, you can call them at 928-734-2507. And let's see what's happening at the Hopi Foundation with the programs. Alrighty, the Nawari Coalition Food and Agriculture Symposium will be held on September 18th and 19th, 2026 at the Hopi Day School. Alrighty, that's the Nawari Coalition Food and Agriculture Symposium. Alright, the symposium will focus on Hopi agriculture, farming, ranching, and food. So for more information, you can call 928-734-2380. And let's see what's going on with KUII and their events and programming. 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

0: Okay, we got the weather here, so let's see what it's going to be like today. Northern part of Arizona here, Hope you raise the surrounding area. Okay, we're going to start out with wind rise, go all the way down to 40 points, still also. Wukupakawi Ganaru area, and also Okangepe, alright. Let's see, what is it called? Also, all people, alright. Currently, it's sitting at 79 degrees in wind, Orag, sawmill area. So, today, wind Orag will be sunny with a high near at 95 degrees, or correction, like, 95. West winds at 11 miles per hour, and winds gusting as high as 16 miles per hour. And today it'll be mostly clear with a low around 64, so looking good in the whole country area. Okay, and we are going with Kim's Cannon, Polepe, Ponsimica, Lookout Edition, all the way up to Jericho, Uelu Park area, Spidey Mountain, and Wukupakabe. Wukupakabe, we already had that. We're going down to basically to White Cone area, Kim's Canyon, Low Mountain Junction, Hopi High School, parts of Palaka, Hopi Healthcare Center, and Palaka Day School. Currently sitting at 75 degrees this morning, a great morning here, and today I'll be sunny with a high near 94 degrees, west winds at about 10 miles per hour. And tonight you're looking at most of the clear skies with a lower on a 68, west winds at about 14 miles per hour, so it's going to be a great one today. Not going to be too hot as like before and days before. It's going to be 94, and if I could not come cut the chain by doing his own guy, the poor milk bayan sa ka, oo milk young bayan sa 60 degrees out, how many by the money, alrighty. Then on to second base area, Mashangnabe, Sapangabe, Toriba, down into Sunlight Missions, Mopabe, Silvi, Cultural Center area. Currently sitting at 75 degrees this morning. And let's see, your day is going to be like, hey, I forgot to mention KUII also. Alrighty, we're looking at sunny and hot today with a high near of 96 degrees. West winds at about 15 miles per hour, with winds gusting as high as 20 miles per hour. And tonight it will be mostly clear with a low around 65 degrees. West winds at about 13 miles per hour. Nepai Nakasatu, Nepai Nai, Ada, Wilmi Kinganta, Bai Pumi, Pai 65 Mahon, Pai Manga, Winabasani. And we are going all the way down to Kikosmui. Kutse wilege, ose, olaigi, hunkangi, pokangi, kwebi, ongi, sora, olaibi, utpilabakabi, and Koto Senaria. Currently sitting at 75 degrees this morning, so K Town, let's see what you got here. It'll be sunny and hot with a high near of 100, almost said I'm putting another zero. Anyway, west winds at about 13 miles per hour, and winds gusting as high as about 20 miles per hour. And tonight you're looking at mostly clear skies with a low around 66, all right? And winds at about 13 miles per hour, so looking good. Today is not too good, 100 degrees south of and suburb me up by 60 degrees south on the pay of my bank over now, so none of me tonight. Yeah, you need to do it. And we are going on west down to Makapi, all the way down to Tubi, was all get paid. Tonan SSA currently sitting at 86 degrees on there. Let's see, let me double check that. Is that already 86 down there? By the two, how we say, hey, I'm keen. Mutiny, click, and if I send a salad, 86 is 30 degrees. west winds at 9 miles per hour, all right. Na po miyo gan sa pa ka u miyo kya kya miyo pa 60 ra hon pa ma nana mi tena yo yo ni te ni so it's gonna be a hard one. I am a kui da hi kya kyan kui da te ka yo ni, all right. So drink a lot of water, stay tuned to kui, all right. Then we are going on to Flagstaff, Arizona. And young we are okay, we're going to Flagstaff. Currently sitting at 68 degrees in Flagstaff. All right, Flagstaff, you got about a 20% chance of showers and thunderstorms in the afternoon after 11 a.m. It's sunny with a high near of 90 degrees. Man, getting all rough about the weather here. 90 degrees today in Flagstaff, and it'll be mostly clear tonight with a low of 60. All right, so looking good, Flagstaff. Let me see what happened to Winslow. See, I can't find Winslow. Okay, there it is. Down in Winslow area, one who look at the bayou, me, who move the way, the walk of the all right. Walk it's okay. Currently sitting at 82 degrees this morning in Winslow. So, let's see, Winslow, your day is going to be like 10% chance of showers and thunderstorms at 3 p.m. It's going to be sunny and hot, all right, with a high near of 103. And tonight, you're looking at about a 10% chance of showers and thunderstorms. Before 9 p.m., it'll be mostly clear with a lower on of about 69 degrees. So, hey, if you get a bit of that wet stuff down there, send it this way to the Hopi Reyes. We could sure use it, all righty. Wait, by now, because I'm going to be with you, and if I'm going to be with you, I'm going to be Anta hinzas kane ne me ke tamala ye ne payama anta nana me tana ya ye me ba kui di la kyang payak ki se 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Alrighty, so we are at 827, and it's going to be a very great day. Oh, hope you're in the surrounding area, so let's see. Let's go on to the thought of the day with Clark and Nakungwa. So, good morning, 827. What are
1: 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Our yorit mu heat us in the nasa step, we have answer. You heat, I eat the malay, our answer. 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
0: Okay, thought of the day. Hey, but I hope, man, or everybody else out there, by Mr. Tanakumba. Okay, 8:33. Good morning to all your people at work. You've been at work 33 minutes. Okay, all righty. Hey, I want to do a morning shout-out before I continue, before I forget here. Morning shout-out going to Ellis Snyder Kunda. All righty. Hey, man, I got breakfast and was delivered to me, and very delicious. Alrighty, thank you. And also, good morning, shout out going all the way to my granddaughter in Shiprock. Good morning, Patricia, Pat. Good morning, 8:33, and we are going next to the Hopi word of the day, and let's see what it is. Old word, new word for some of us, or a word we already know and we're not pronouncing right, and maybe a little via identification what it means. Alrighty, okay, here we go with the Hopi word of the day.
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0: Okay, hope you're the suya. All right, I guess it's a planting stick. So yeah, all right. So that's all the word of the day. Let's try to use it, okay? All right, use that word today so we won't forget what it is and all that. So with that, in Tewa word, in Tewa language, it'll be so. And I guess, so they're saying it's, I guess, so yeah, so you would say, ay, koto, we would call it koto, then, Hundikai, ay, alrighty. So yeah, I mean, he called, ay, so yeah, alrighty, so that's what it is. Already for Tewa, right? So here we go with the Hopi Elder Wisdom number 3. All right, good morning.
4: 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Na na wak, itati my emma, kahala muhak eva kamu, and will one day, a scholar.

Okay, all the wisdom number three there. Okay, we are at 8:40 this morning. Great Tuesday morning. Man, if you didn't get up at 6 o'clock and tune in to Tatoi, you'll miss some good jams. We've been jamming since 6 o'clock, and I want to thank all the people that tune in to KUII and let them know where you're calling from or where you're listening from anyway. So, kwa kwee to all of you. Kunda for tuning in to KUII. We even have some Navajo people or neighbors that are calling in that they're tuning to Tatawi. So, with that said, it makes me happy. At least I know somebody's listening. Alrighty, at least I know I may use some of my time getting up early. Anyway, we are going with wisdom with the Aosikiakaka. So, good morning. Let's all enjoy it. 10 o'clock and 10 o'clock will be switching over to Native America calling. So, good morning.

0: Okay, well, that was a Kakakawee, a good song there, all righty. 8:43 on this great Tuesday morning by Mapangahalayane. I sang a long Matalanga Gantawa, who be my kid out to Kanga, Tata, Lava Kang, Sasa Kang, Putasa Totanei, Nakai, Kahintai by Mahalayane, singing what I couldn't, and I will get Hamode away. He can walk it all the time with me. I Tai ha wing here we over here and me here we so we are going to go with a little bit of underwriting and we shall continue with more music so quite thank you Gunda Esquali Ella Kwai for tuning into Tatooine so good morning.
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0: Okay, you heard it from me, DJ Schwa. They're all right. Good morning, 8:44. And we're going to continue with more music, and we are going with Zuni Cobbers by no other than Carter Kumba. So here we go, Zuni Cobbers. All right. Man, I guess they had a cloud burst on there, and hope everybody's okay now. And they'll be working on their village here with some rain damage, flooding damage, and also, hey, for you zoning people, hey, prayers have been said, so hopefully things are back to normal again. So you all take care down there, and we have some zoning listeners down too in the area. So here goes out to you. Take care.

Alrighty. Clark Tunnel Room Madero, 847. We are going with Audrey. Audrey, song number one by Leonard Phillips Wayma. Good morning, Leonard, if you're tuning in.

Alrighty, there were Leonard Tellers, my boy, Audrey Song number one. Alrighty, 8:50, it is great to miss the morning here. Hope you enjoy the music on Tatooine. Hey, coming to you from the latest radio station with the biggest heart, so we are jamming. Hey, we were jamming since 6 o'clock, so we are going with the ancestors' prayers. Okay, Tabangam Nawakimusa, alright, by Todd Hunyoma.

Raja was a he a tawi by a tatunyama. Hey, we ancestors' prayers in 853 Great Tuesday morning by Mapanga. Ha, layani. I sang on the Matagamanamo and Sapan and Sanana Menai or Kakanyani. My happy Tuesday and Sapa Kastil. The Wadawa Kon on the Mountako Tuesday Kitotanga Hakiani. Takadang Taco Tuesday, alrighty. 8:53, and hey, let's all be good to one another. The Mapankahala, and then Nana Menai Kakanyani. I sang on the Matalum by singing the Malangi Kanda Nanguhiwagi Tamode away. Oh, you'll be mayor me, you'll be seeing me. So, with that, we are going to go with hey, this one's we got to really take care of your grandparents, alrighty. So, this one's going out. Prayers for grandparents, alrighty. Ita kwamui, ita sumui, eh, in a mitite, in a misayai, ya ne shumasani, eh, chedo yahi, ne june, alrighty, why shari, lamato, why ma.

coming out to Lucian Tangovia. Good morning, Lou. Hey, have a great one. And also, good morning to Iva, Molly, and also good morning to Taco Tushti. Taka, good morning. And also, good morning to my nephew, Dion Benoist. Hey, hope all's good with you. Alrighty, and another one going out to, hey, good morning to Chris Silas. Alright, Chris, you also have a great, great day. And we thank you for tuning to Tato here with me. And we are at 8:57. We're going to go with Chant of the Eagle Dance. See, I remember this one. I think this is the one I've been kind of listening to already. Hope by Hopi. I think I saw a video on this dance going on at Walpi. So let's see.

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1: Okay, you got that, eh? That's coming to you here from KUII. And I just want to say that last song, man, was a chant of the Eagle Dance, alrighty. I could name you all the singers from there, but hey, I wasn't even born back then. This was recorded back in 1926, so how many of you remember that? Anyway, all our ancestors, anyway. So with that said, 901 here at KUII Radio Station. And we are going over to China. Yeah. Moon Over China by Kartana Kumba. Alrighty, here we go.

Korea, Hey Nan. All right. Moon Over China by Clark Kenningumwa. All right. We are jamming, man. I'm just trying to pick some songs here that I think will be a good listening songs for you people out there. Just trying to start your day off, your day going good in a good way with some good music, and I try my best to get you, hey, all riled up and so you can work harder. Hey, anyway, so good morning, 904, and we've been jamming, and let's see, we are on our way to, hey, who has a birthday today? And I know somebody was born on this day. So, happy birthday to you people that were born today on August 4th, alrighty. And this is coming to you from Colorado, Guadalajara, Mesa, Mexico. Happiest birthdays to you all, whoever was born today, alrighty. So, here's going out to you. Happy birthday.

Alrighty, happy birthday, alright. Just think of me while you're eating the cake, alrighty? So, with that said, my young guy, my son, happy birthday, and the duck five with now, I'm going to go to the house, I'm going to go to the house, I'm going to go to the house, I'm going to go to the house, I'm going to go to the house, I'm going to go to So, my pangga we hala yani happy birthday to you. Just bring me a cake. Anyway, 907. We are gonna go away to ya in Fong Woods with a prayer song, alrighty? So, President said for everybody about there. So, let's keep our day going and be good to one another. Pangga man, sangana minawa kya kyan hala yani sing girmoy.

Okay, there were T.I. Fong Wu, there were prayer song. So, 19, and we are going on to Nebuho Land. All right, we are going to go with Sweethearts of Nebuho Land. All righty. Hey, who remembers these women there? They were great singers. And let's see. We'll be going to Jealous Grandmother. Yeah, so much money. Oh, gee, huh?

All right, you got the jealous grandmas there, eh? By Sweethearts of Neverland. I remember them from way back there when they were at some, you know, a gathering at Sitchu Movie back in the days. All right, 9:13. We are going with a Black Storm Crossing, all right, with a hand drum. So good morning to everybody out there. Great Taco Tuesday.

0: Black Storm Crossing there. All right, sounding good. All righty. So we are at 9:17 on this Tuesday morning here, August 4th, and we are moving on to Believe, all right, by a Gypsy Wing. All right, why on the hell we, all right, we ride on to the Coptiwa.
1: Yeah, yeah!

Alrighty, hey, Believe by Ryan. Yeah, so you people believe everything and then just be mad about the whole thing and find out it's not true. Anyway, so let's see, 9:20, we are going to go with Blue Thunder here with a sneak up song. Alrighty, hey, just like the Tamaya, huh? Or just sneaking up to the window or... Hey, waiting for the door to open quick. And anyway, so believe.

right, who's under there with his knickknack? All right, let's see. We got a good morning shout out going. Hey, good morning, Nuba Wynum. Hey, you have a great one also. Better late than never. All righty, so good morning. So let's see, we are going to go with Bucky and Renee. All righty, Bucky Preston and Renee Makiwa joining up here with I guess what, mid-morning song? All righty.

Alright, Marky Preston and Renee McIntyre pairing up today. Good song there. Alright, 9:27, and we are jamming. We got about, 32 more minutes to go, so we'll be switching over to Native America calling at 10 o'clock, and hey, we've been jamming since 6 o'clock this morning from the littlest, tiniest radio station with the biggest heart, okay? And here with you this morning was one and only Randall Molly, here better known as Wit. So, we're going to keep jamming, and we're going to go with a new one coming up, fresh one right off the press there. We are going with New Mexico Pueblo Style by BJ. I think this one is around and stuff. So, here we go.

All righty. Hey, good one, BJ. With a good song there. New Mexico, Pueblo style round dance. All righty. And now we are at 9:33. And we are going to next to the Tewa Women Indian Choir. All righty. Out of Okoyonge. So here we go. We are going to jam till 10 o'clock.

Okay, di ba? We've been quite a lot of... Okay, o inge... 9:36. Taco Tuesday, alright? Then we're gonna go with Roger Bass here with song number 3, alright?

Okay, well, Roger Mason, Wheeze. Hey, I think it was Pop Up Event song or something anyway. Good morning, night, buddy, here, eh? Hey, we got another one, fresh hose of press here, anyway. So we have a go with a, Morning Song 3. Hey, I don't know what this is, Morning Song 3 by, let me get this right here, Fred Kudazini. Alrighty, Fred Kudazini. Alrighty. Morning Song 3. Alright, here we go.

All righty, hey, Fred. K-A-T-A-G-I-N-I. All righty, K-A-T-A-G-I-N-I. I think that's where the word K came from anyway. Anyways, I think it was Muscular Apache. It sounded good. Good song. Let's see now. We are going, on down to Black Lodge. All righty, Black Lodge singers with Soldier Boy. All righty. Always remind me of White Cloud and Droplets, Rain Droplets. See what they were called anyway. Here we go.

All righty, soldier boy, by Black Light Singers. All right. Hey, just a PSA here. All right, PSA from First Mesa Elementary School. First Mesa Elementary School is currently experiencing phone issues. Callers are unable to hear conversations while calling the school. The issue has been reported, and the school will notify the community once the phone services are back and have been restored, okay? So, for more information, can be found at Mrs. Santana Naha's front desk receptionist at s.naha@mesaelementaryschool1.org. Yeah, it's touchy, yeah. Let me go with that one, gang. Okay, it'll be a lowercase s. naha@fmes1.org. All right, they're having phone issues at First Mesa Elementary School, so just keep to the mind, okay? Just to let you know, and I'll let you know as soon as they're back working, got their phones working, okay? So with that said, 9:50, we are going with a Hopi two-step. All right, here we go. Hopi two-step. Don't step on your own foot.

Okay, hope you twisted by Cartoon Akuma there. Hey, we are jamming all right the last about 5 more minutes or so to go. And we've been jamming since 6 o'clock. And I just want to say thank you to you early risers that joined me this morning on Tatawi. And so with that said, we are going to be going, closing up pretty soon in about 2 more minutes or so. We'll be going to Native American Calling. Whoever's going to be on there, maybe Sean there. Alrighty, so 9:53, we are next going on to Second Mesa Day School, recorded 2024 there. Song number 5 by Storm Belly. Okay, so here we go. Take it away, Storm Belly.

Alright, Storm Validator. Alrighty, we. Hey, the electric cord is second miss of day school. So, 9:56 at this time. So, but a couple more songs to go and we'll be probably closing out. So, I just want to say, good quay. Thank you. Ella quay care. To all you listeners and fans of Tatawi, and I really enjoy my morning here with you, and I hope you enjoy the music brought to you from the Little Radio Station with the biggest heart from the Hopi Tewa Nation here on northern part of Arizona. Here, as I want to say, Tatawi, was a good morning again. So we'll keep it going, and we'll be back again tomorrow morning, 6 o'clock. So make sure you stay tuned to KUII and don't miss any of our jams already. So with that said, I'm just wishing you all a good rest of the day. Stay hydrated and be happy with one another and show some respect to one another and be good. So I say nothing but good words to one another and keep it going. So with that said, wishing you all a great, great day and signing off is one and only here, Randall Molly here, saying good day and enjoy the rest of the day and be careful, all right?

good rest of the day. Stay hydrated and be happy with one another and show some respect to one another and be good. So I say nothing but good words to one another and keep it going. So with this said, wishing you all a great, great day and signing off is one and only here. Randall Molly here.

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1: Welcome to Native America Calling. I'm Sean Spruce. Tribes that dedicate considerable time and money toward language revitalization know they face an uphill battle. A recent New Yorker article generated considerable pushback after it suggested indigenous language warriors should sometimes admit when they've lost and give up. Today we'll talk about why some languages are worth fighting for even in the face of overwhelming odds. What is the cost of keeping your language going? That's the discussion right after the news.

0: This is National Native News. I'm Jill Freitas. A small 2-acre farm near Salem, Oregon aims to save the planet. Elderberry Wisdom Farms launched in 2018 and is the creation of Rose High Bear. The 81-year-old Alaskan native trains interns on urban forestry and traditional ecological knowledge. But as Brian Bull of Underscore Native News and KLCC reports, funding challenges make its future uncertain.
1: Inside the Elderberry Wisdom Farm classroom, several people monitor a kettle of pressed elderberries. Urban Forestry Coordinator David Mora Flores reads a thermometer as Rose High Bear observes.
2: It's at 133 right now. We're trying to get it to about 90 degrees. At 90 degrees, we can add our flavoring and pH stabilizing agents, which are honey, lemon, and cinnamon juice.
3: We're using raw organic honey from the Willamette Valley. And we don't want to put it in something more than like 90 degrees so we can keep all the health properties of the honey.
1: It's a lesson on product creation and marketing. The syrup will be used in spritzer and other items and sold at markets. 30 years ago, High Bear helmed an award-winning audio series called Wisdom of the Elders, which profiled venerable people from Indian country. But then her husband and Lakota medicine man, Martin High Bear, died.

0: And when he died in 1995, I seemed to continue to get messages through interpreters, so he told me that I would be leaving Portland.
1: Hybert settled in Salem and lost her farm. Her focus has since been getting her hands dirty, with help. Intern Claudia Vega shows some potted yew trees that a resident donated to the farm.
2: They're so small, but they're so resilient. I mean, even just interacting with the trees is medicine itself.
1: 8 years in, the environmental and political climates have heated up for the farm. Last year, the Trump administration slashed budgets for DEI and environmental programs. Hybert recalls what she was about to do with a $750,000 USDA grant when the axe fell.
0: Planting trees in the city of Salem in the Title I school neighborhoods, low-income neighborhoods, where there is low tree canopies. And then February 28, 2025, I lost four staff all in the same day after we got notified of the freeze.
1: U.S. Representative Andrea Salinas was able to unfreeze the funds, which run out in 2028. Hybert says there's a need for her farm.
0: The prophecy says the day will come when the people of the earth will turn to native people to learn how to care for the earth and to care for one another. And so, you know, we're just trying to help fulfill that. This work is really spiritual work.
1: For National Native News, I'm Brian Bull in Salem.
3: Two Army veterans are riding nearly 10,000 miles across Turtle Island to raise money and awareness for Native nations. Randy Merrill and Brian Cassidy began the 2026 Hokahe Motorcycle Challenge on August 2nd with a goal of raising $10,000 for the Association on American Indian Affairs. The nonprofit says the money will strengthen Native nations, support Native youth and family programs, protect tribal sovereignty, preserve Indigenous cultures, and educate public about Native people. The veterans say the journey is also part of their own healing after military service and a way to stand in solidarity with Native communities. Association CEO Shannon O'Loughlin, a citizen of the Choctaw Nation of Oklahoma, says the challenge represents healing through service and helps raise awareness that Native peoples and their diverse cultures deserve equal protection. On this day in 1824, the United States and leaders of the Iowa or Bokwaje Nation signed the Treaty of Washington. Under the agreement, the Iowa ceded their remaining lands in present-day Missouri to the United States, marking another chapter in the federal government's expansion through treaty-making with tribal nations. I'm Jill Freitas.
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7: This is Native America Calling. I'm Sean Spruce. Tribes, state and federal governments, and philanthropic organizations are investing millions of dollars in language revitalization. But is all the money and effort that goes into boosting a Native language always worth it? A recent essay in The New Yorker suggests sometimes languages just die off. It questions whether putting those dollars toward other efforts like schools or healthcare would be worth the trade-off. In Sometimes It's Okay to Let a Language Die, the writer explores a pragmatic case, saying sometimes personal progress is more important than a futile fight to maintain certain elements of culture. The essay prompted swift and vocal backlash from Indigenous language organizations and experts. Today on our show, we'll speak with dedicated Indigenous language teachers on why they choose to save their language and why they don't want to give up on it. You can join our conversation today with a comment or a question. 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That is also 1-800-99-NATIVE. You can also leave a comment on our social media pages. Joining us from Vancouver, British Columbia in Canada is Dr. N. Ha'alilio Solomon. He is an assistant professor of Hawaiian language at the University of Hawaii at Manoa, and he is Native Hawaiian and Tahitian. Welcome to Native America Calling, Ha.
8: Hi, aloha. Anoʻai ka velina, aloha kākua, pauloa, aloha kākua, nui loa. Mahalo ke ia kono ana mai, I loko no ka mina mina o ke kumo ko kākua halawai ana. Happy to be here, Sean, this morning, stepping off of a red eye, but happy to hold space with you folks this morning in spite of a kind of an unfortunate reason that brings us together, but mahalo, thank you for the invitation.
7: I really appreciate you coming on the show today, being on a red eye and all, and you've been traveling a lot, so thank you for taking the time. And I want to begin with you. You're a governance council member with the Endangered Languages Project, and the organization wrote a response to this New Yorker article that we referenced earlier. It's titled, Sometimes It's Okay to Let a Language Die. What are the main points in the article that you took issue with?
8: The article raised some, you know, it made some decent and sharp arguments about how certain there might be a natural course for things like botanical species. What it didn't dive into deep enough for me is when it mentions how languages are replaced by other languages. That was all during what linguists call a linguistic equilibrium. So if one language is dying out in one part of the world, another language is probably coming up and replacing it. And so the number of languages spoken on Earth remains pretty stable. The article sort of failed to mention that that's okay still if that happens today when that linguistic equilibrium has been completely punctured and ruptured. So the same forces that were causing one language to lose speakers, you know, millennia ago or centuries ago are not the same as what are the ones that are causing language loss today. I thought that was quite short-sighted among other reasons that I took issue with, but we can start there, I suppose.
7: Okay, yeah, that is a good place to start, Ha'a. And let's give a little bit more background to help our listeners better understand the topic today. The article that we reference, it is a review of a recently published book that's titled How to Kill a Language, Power, Resistance, and the Race to Save Our Words. And it explores the cultural loss of losing languages and how urgent it is to save languages that are in danger of disappearing. And then the New Yorker and this writer and philosopher by the name of Nikhil Krishnan offers this pragmatic counterargument. And among other speaking points, he says at some point that it's just not worth the effort to save a language. And that seems to be a valid question. But does he have a point when there are no proficient speakers left that a language has little hope of recovering at that point?
8: Well, I think first you have to ask the remaining speakers why they think their language lost so many speakers, and whether or not they agree with or they would support the reasons why the language lost its speakers. I've never met anyone. I can't think of anyone, any speech community who says that they would accept the loss of their language. I don't think those folks exist. I think if he's critiquing language revitalization from a resource standpoint, sure, limited resources are, we all feel the pinch, but I think we should be critiquing the system in which those resources become limited, instead of critiquing how people are choosing to use those already limited resources. So I think that's an innate flaw that the author makes in his article.
7: Okay. He also makes a distinction between a language that is purposefully killed off by oppression or colonization and one that is just absorbed into a larger culture. Do you also make that distinction?
8: Sure. Languages are stamped up explicitly and purposefully often. But languages that lose speakers due to more subtle causes, those causes are equally insidious, and language loss very rarely, if ever, happens because of an increase in democratic freedom. It's mostly because that democratic choice is taken away. I think the author at one point says, if a parent wants to switch to a dominant language so their children learn the dominant language of society, then that should be okay. That should be socially acceptable. But I feel that's not asking the right question. The right question is, if the language, the native language of the parent, ever had the opportunity to be the dominant language of their local society, of the local economy in which they operate, would they prefer that? And I would have to say, we would have to assume that, yeah, they probably would prefer that. They could continue their native language that has a whole a heritage tied to it, ancestral connections tied to it, cultural identity tied to it. So I think there's a lot of subtlety that the article misses.
7: Okay. Another element of the article that I think could draw pushback, especially among Native people, is he mentions that individuals have some level of responsibility in letting their language dwindle. What's your take on that? How much are individuals, ourselves, to blame for not learning their language?
8: I always hesitate to blame my own grandparents for not speaking Olelo Hawaii, Hawaiian language, to my parents' generation. We see time and time again there's a pattern that parents, it's not really a choice. I can't say parents or grandparents are choosing to switch to the more dominant language, but it's an instinctual course of events that happens to protect their children and to guarantee a future for their children. So it's self-defense and defense of your loved ones that motivates a very difficult choice to abandon the native language. And there's nothing easy about that. So that's really what we should be talking about. What is the system? What are the power differentials that exist that create that difficult choice to ever have to be made?
7: The article is interesting in that it doesn't just talk about indigenous languages. It talks a lot about your languages in Europe and other parts of the world. And the author doesn't support monolingualism, but says that the shift to a new majority language shouldn't be seen as a moral failure. What's your response to that, Ha'a?
8: My response? I did appreciate the author's appreciation for a multilingual society because research has shown that humans have the capacity for bilingualism, trilingualism, multilingualism. I hope that puts to bed the old notion that we're better off just speaking one language. Multilingualism is, I think we're just, as a society, so on the fence. There's so much disagreement about how many languages

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1: The essay in the New Yorker, again, it is titled, Sometimes It's Okay to Let a Language Die. What are your thoughts? If you're listening to the show right now, you hear those words, sometimes it's okay to let a language die. We'd like to hear from some listeners today. You can give us a call, share your thoughts, your response. Maybe you've even had a chance to read this article in the New Yorker and you would like to comment. You can do so by calling 1-800-996-2848. And the other day, a listener reminded me that not everybody is able to listen to the show live. So for you folks, please engage with us on our social media platforms, Facebook, Instagram, Blue Sky, and Threads. Stay with us. We'll be right back. The federal government proposes significant cuts in Colorado River water use as the resource continues to dwindle. We'll find out where tribes are in that plan. And Michigan's highest court rejected a permit for the controversial Line 5 oil pipeline. We'll hear more about these developments on the next Native America Calling.
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2: They give extensions, cheer progress, cheer laughter, create calm, and allow reflection. 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

0: We are glad you're with us today on Native America Calling. I'm Sean Spruce, and we're talking about what it takes to keep Native languages alive. An article in the New Yorker touched off a larger conversation by suggesting that the loss of languages is sometimes inevitable. What do you think, though? Give us a call. Join the conversation right now. Share a comment. Ask a question. The number is 1-800-996-2848. That's also 1-800-99-NATIVE. You can also comment on our social media pages and our website, NativeAmericaCalling.com. We have the first caller of the day on the line right now in Albuquerque, New Mexico. This is Annette, who is tuning in on station KUNM. KUNM. Hello, Annette. You're on the air.
1: Hi, thank you. You know, in 1971, I got really involved with endangered species because we had passed the Endangered Species Act. I look at loss of language and loss of culture as loss of your personal identity. And I think that if we're going to talk about allowing languages to become extinct, then we're saying, you know, it's kind of the same thing as saying, oh, well, you know, so we have wildflowers that become extinct. And the pollinators and animals that depended on that plant are going down the same road. And maybe we should just learn to be okay with it. I'm not okay with it. Extinction is extinction. And once a language or a plant or an animal is gone, they're gone for good.
0: All right, Annette. Appreciate you calling in today, Albuquerque, New Mexico. Let's hear from another KUNM listener we have on the line. This is Glenn, who is in Jemez Springs, New Mexico. Hi, Glenn. Welcome to the show.
2: Hi. Thanks for this topic. And I had a father who spoke German, three brothers who understood it, grandma who came from Germany in 1900 spoke it, an uncle who World War II spoke it, went to Germany. They put him in charge of a brewery that we took from the Germans because he spoke German. I studied it for 3 years and I never got it, and I think it's a loss. So I think any language is expression, is communication, is living, and I think it's important to hold on to languages. I don't like the thought of language dying. So thanks, Sean.
0: Glenn in Jemez Springs, New Mexico, Annette, Albuquerque, New Mexico, two KUNM listeners joining the conversation. You could be the next caller to join us as well. 1-800-996-2848. That is the number to call to join our show live. And let's bring another guest into our conversation who joins us on Zoom from Managua, Nicaragua. This is Dr. Myrna Cunningham, and she is an indigenous people's rights activist and educator. She is Miskito. Myrna, welcome to Native America Calling. Hello.
3: Hello. Thank you for inviting me. Naxa, Al Sutra Lam Kulatara Maikisna, Nahayua, Yang Miskito, Tawanwina, Baldri, and Yang Uva Lilia Naiwa, Mananiwalaisisna. Thank you for inviting me and giving me the opportunity to share what indigenous peoples are doing to prevent their language from dying.
0: Great to have you on the show, Myrna. Now, this article that touched off our discussion today, the writer maintains that individuals shouldn't feel guilty about letting a language die. What do you think about that argument of focusing on personal well-being before community?
3: I would say that that's one of the point that caught my attention on the article. The author focused more on individual rights than language as a collective right of peoples. When we mention collective rights, we are speaking about the elements, the characterizations, the rights in general that maintain a people alive. So for indigenous peoples that exercise or demand the exercise of their self-determination, of their self-governing, language is an important component of their worldview, their cosmovision, their spirituality, their being a community. So of course, the any indigenous person that I have known that maybe were denied their right to learn their language or were forced by relocation or by colonization policies to lose their right, their language, they feel that they have, I would say, the desire, even when they're older, to learn their language, to understand their culture, to be part of their people. So I would say that in general, I do not find people that are happy because they lost their language.
0: Myrna, what are some other points in the article that you disagree with?
3: I disagree in the article with this, as I say, the focus on individual right more than on collective right. I agree in the article that the destruction of language is part of effort on the collective existence and their claim to nationhood, but also not only a national nationhood, but also belonging to their indigenous native, I would say, citizenship. And the other aspect that I agree with the article is that it reaffirmed that language is part of historical formation. But I do feel that people are not happy with losing their language. And I would say that in the other aspect of the policies, when the author explained, for example, that you lose the, by supporting language revitalization, the focus should be on other type of investment. I think the author loses the point of indigenous peoples that language, the holistic view and approach of indigenous peoples, because you cannot see education, you cannot see health, you cannot focus on environmental issues if they are disconnected from the language of the people. So I think this is another aspect of the article that I do not agree with.
0: Mary, you spent decades working on language revitalization efforts. Can you talk about successes in bringing back indigenous languages like the Miskito language?
3: The Miskito language is spoken in Honduras and in Nicaragua, and we as indigenous peoples and Miskito peoples in Nicaragua, we have been able to gain the right of self-government. We have an autonomous region, both autonomous region on the east coast of Nicaragua. It's practically 50% of the Nicaraguan territory. And as part of our exercise of self-government, we have designed an education system that respects the use of the languages and teaches different languages from preschool until the university. We have created our own universities where education is also educating and teaching indigenous language is part of that process. But we do not see only language as the component of education. It has to go with the role of knowledge holders. They participate as teachers in the education system. The curricula should be developed and is developed together with the knowledge holders and the members of the community. For example, there is one of the languages, the Mayana. They are preparing all of their linguistic, sociolinguistic from the different communities. And they are the ones that are revitalizing their different language systems. So what we have learned is that participation in all of the process to revitalize language is important, and it should be done directly from the same people. But the state should provide the education system and until the university free of charge for everybody to be able to participate. That is what we have done in the case of Nicaragua. But we also include this in the justice system. For example, the judges, the sentences are in the different languages. This means that we have to educate and we have to prepare our own lawyers, our own attorneys, so they can be able to speak in their own languages. It has been, for the ones that do not speak the language, they, if they want to work in the administration of justice system, they have to learn the different languages. So language has become part of the exercise of self-government in the case of Nicaragua.
0: Myrna, you are multilingual. You speak Spanish, you speak English, you speak Miskito. How easily do you think that bilingualism and multilingualism can be achieved in other countries outside of Nicaragua?
3: What we have learned is that if students can learn in their own language until at least nine years in the education system, it is much easier for them to learn another different language. So the bilingual education program really should try to ensure that a child can learn the first years in their own language, because that will develop their self-esteem, that will develop the identity, collective identity. I have seen experiences, for example, we heard about your other participant in the show, the person from Hawaii, and we have learned a lot from their experience where they almost lost their language, and through an education system where the students began to learn in their own language, and parents were also forced, I would say, invited to learn their language again, the language became a national language again. So it all require the participation of the different members of the community if we really want them to learn their language again.
0: Now, you've worked on the United Nations International Decade of Indigenous Languages, that project from 2022 to 2032, and you helped to develop frameworks for Central American Indigenous Languages. Tell us more about how that effort is going.
3: I can mention two of the efforts. One, with UNESCO and the different indigenous peoples through the Pawanka Fund, that is an indigenous-led fund, we are supporting more than 60 local initiatives where indigenous peoples are revitalizing their language. And they are using different type of strategies, from intergenerational conversation. We're using weaving or planting or promoting medicinal plants. Elders are teaching the younger generation about their language, until other experiences like the one in Central America, where our local partners have been able to influence their national

0: national government. In Latin America, we have more than 100 languages that are spoken in more than one country. And this is why it's important to address and promote policies that focus not only on national policies, but policies that can be adapted by several countries. Because it is very difficult to revitalize a language if when indigenous peoples can move from one country to another and they are covered by different policies. So the Central American language plan really tried to address that issue of transboundary languages.
1: Let's go back to Dr. N. Ha'alilio Solomon at the University of Hawaii at Manoa. And Ha'a, you've also been involved in saving indigenous languages, your own Hawaiian and Tahitian languages. Let's start with Hawaiian. How endangered has the language been in the past, and how much progress has been made in recent years in revitalizing it?
2: Great question. We're almost 50 years into the revitalization of Olelo Hawaiian language. Because intervention happened, as early as the 1970s. I'm actually here in Vancouver, Canada, with one of the, we call him the grandfather of the revitalization movement for Hawaiian language, the great Larry Kimura, spurred the movement by recording, Kupuna, our elders who were still around and who spoke Hawaiian as their native language. He started recording them and in the format of a radio show, and that sparked a big movement to create speakers. Our model has been mainly to educate young children through immersion school programs in Hawaiian language. That's the model that has worked pretty successfully for us. Tahitian is in a different place. They still have lots and lots of native speakers. They're trying to figure out ways to get the youth to be interested in speaking their indigenous language. There's a different laws in place in that country versus in Hawaii. So the model might not work. They can't just take one model and transplant it into another place. What we do know is there's no one-size-fits-all model for anything language-related, and language revitalization or reversing language shift is no exception. So there are different places on their journey towards a linguistic being a future where their language has security.
1: Okay, we're going to take a short break. We'll come back, continue the conversation. And we have another guest who will join us from the Minnesota Indian Affairs Council, Skylar Kuzabowski. Stay with us, folks. We'll be right back.
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0: 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I'm Sean Spruce. When does a culture call it quits on its language? We're hearing from language revitalization advocates about the often uphill battle to keep languages going. And you can join this conversation today as well. The number is 1-800-996-2848 or 1-800-99-NATIVE. 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Our next guest, Skylar Kuzabowski, works in grants administration support for the Minnesota Indian Affairs Council, and she is a direct descendant of the Leech Lake Band of Ojibwe. Skylar, welcome to Native America Calling today.
1: Thank you so much for having me today.
0: Bonjour, Skylar. Thank you for joining us. Now, your career focused on strengthening Ojibwe and Dakota speakers. What made you pursue this work?
1: So I taught at an immersion school in Minneapolis for about a year and learned that teaching was not for me. I taught second and third grade in an Ojibwe medium school, but I wanted to stay working semi in language revitalization spaces and working with people who are doing the work. So as a grant administration support, I kind of do like the behind the scenes work to make sure that these programs are up and running.
0: Now, the question I want to ask you next, Skylar, why put work into boosting languages that are not widely or readily spoken currently?
1: I think that is a super duper loaded question, especially, you know, I'm sure you know this, but, you know, asking Indigenous people about why we're putting so much effort into languages that aren't readily spoken. When I see people doing language work, I see a lot of healing work. I'm sure everyone can agree that we have a lot of trauma in our community. Whether you know it's from boarding schools or any kind of ongoing colonization, I see language work as reclamation. I see it as healing, and I see it as kind of building the confidence in our youth and in kind of solidifying their identity as Indigenous people.
0: And with that, Skylar, a few years ago, you helped create a children's book in Ojibwe. Tell me more about how that came about, and how did that experience help you learn the language and also foster all of these efforts that you're engaged in?
1: Yeah, so when I was in undergrad, I took a class called Language of Revitalization with Professor Eladio Cruz. She was a visiting professor and does a lot of language revitalization work in Mexico. And she wanted our final project to be kind of up to us. So, a classmate and I had a classmate from California who wrote a book in Hupa, decided to write books in our own Indigenous languages because one of the class projects was to create a book in, the languages that she was working with in Mexico. So I just translated that book to Ojibwe, and other people in the class. One person, it was their final project to create illustrations for the book. And another person, they figured out how to, like, publish it and, like, make it available on Amazon for people to purchase. So it was kind of like a class effort to make sure that we have more materials in monolingual Ojibwe, I suppose.
0: Skylar, you were quoted also in a Minnesota Public Radio article about watching an Ojibwe version of the movie Star Wars, A New Hope. And what do you remember about watching that film in your own language?
1: I remember not understanding as much as I thought I would, which, you know, as someone who's been learning Ojibwe my whole life, it's kind of, you know, I'm like, yeah, I've been studying for a long time. I think I know my way around. And then it's like, oh, I kind of don't. I remember there was one really, really funny part that everyone in the audience laughed at, and which it was kind of nice that we could all kind of like share that moment together and kind of like we can all understand why it's funny. I think, you know, as a nerd as well. You know, I love Star Wars. I think seeing like the iconic floating yellow letters in Ojibwe was just really, it felt like empowering, and it felt like people care and people are working. It's like a huge step in the right direction, that, you know, we have a movie available in our language, and I hope that there's more one day.
0: Mm-hmm. Skylar, this show today, the topic is so fascinating. As a Pueblo man, I know some of our Pueblo communities have really, really high language fluency rates, well over 90%. And then I know there are other Native communities that aren't as blessed and for whatever reason don't share that. But what do you hear from all the different tribes that you come in contact with? What are the common problems and the issues that they express with regard to the state of their languages?
1: Yeah, for sure. So in my role, I work with both Ojibwe and Dakota tribes in the state of Minnesota. I think with Ojibwe, people who are doing work in the Ojibwe language, I feel like there is more to kind of base their work off of. I feel like we have more resources just in the sense of like we're kind of larger. There's, you know, we're in Canada, Minnesota, North Dakota, Wisconsin, Michigan, and I feel like just, you know, the power kind of like in numbers. I feel like there is just more of us to be speakers. There's immersion schools that have been going on for 25 plus years. But when I work with Dakota tribes, it's a lot of kind of starting from the bottom, like trying to build a really good foundation for their communities. I know a lot of it. I think there's only one fluent or one first Dakota speaker left in the state of Minnesota. And while Ojibwe doesn't have high numbers, it's still much more than one. So I feel like that kind of like speaks to the state of the Dakota language in the state of Minnesota. So I feel like there's definitely a difference when I work with the different grantees, just in terms of like, this is our plan. We're trying to build the groundwork. And then versus, like, we have a relatively strong base that we're standing on and we can work off this.
0: Do you ever come across people in your work that just sit, push back and say, you know, I just think it's not really worth my time to learn my language. I could put my efforts into other types of learning or other types of projects. And if you do come across folks like that, what's your response?
1: I find myself, specifically in this work, I find myself kind of, when I feel like I have to ask, you know, the state legislator for more support for these programs, I feel like I kind of have to, like, defend my humanity, you know? Like, I have to explain why it's important to me and the connection to culture and land and how, you know, languages are, like, blueprints for cultures, especially as an Ojibwe person. I feel like when we have to kind of like tell people why it's important for us to have access to our language, it's kind of, I would say, like, emotionally tolling, and but it also kind of just like cements like I am doing the right thing. Like, this is the work that I want to do. This is a fight that I feel like I've been in since probably kindergarten when I first started learning Ojibwe. And I think that if someone who is indigenous and they're like actively not interested in learning their language, I feel like, you know, just having like more visibility, more resources, normalizing indigenous languages outside of schools and universities and bringing it back into the community and kind of getting people a reason to speak it. And the language living outside of ceremony, outside of academic spaces. I feel like when people say that, it's like, I have more work to do. I need to, like, work on pushing our language to exist in other spaces. So people who maybe aren't in school or aren't regularly attending ceremonies can see, like, the value and the healing that comes with it.
0: And in that regard, Skylar, what all is needed or what more is needed to foster language revitalization and maintain it there in Minnesota? I'm thinking about funding. I'm thinking about other resources. I'm thinking about human capital, everything that can go into making these projects successful.
1: Yeah, for sure. Sorry, I just want to backpedal a little bit and share that the views and opinions I am expressing are mine, and they do not necessarily reflect the official policy position or opinions of Minnesota Indian Affairs Council. Any contact provided by me is intended for informational purposes and should not be interpreted as representing the views of MIAX or its affiliates. That being said, I think funding is always a topic of conversation. You know, obviously, as someone who is working in grants, that's kind of my whole job, is asking for funds and distributing funds. And I think that, you know, we all know that education is drastically underfunded and continues to be underfunded federally. And if you think about schools that serve Indigenous children, they're even more underfunded. Think about schools that are supporting Indigenous languages, even more underfunded than that. So I think, you know, funding is always nice, and I think we need to

0: shut down, have problems with keeping staff, have problems with keeping students, and I think that we need to kind of take a step back and make sure that everyone who is in a leadership position in a school has the right support, has the right foundation, has the right intentions, and is there to make the school better.
1: Thank you, Skylar. I want to circle back to Dr. Myrna Cunningham as we begin to wind down the show. And Myrna, this is another really fascinating element of your career. You were the first Miskito woman to graduate as a surgeon in your country, and then you've also worked in the public health field, and as well as Indigenous governance, and later as a chairperson of the UN Permanent Forum on Indigenous Issues. Tell me more about how your entire career arc fits into all of your language revitalization and leadership pursuits.
2: I would say my career has to do with creating at a personal level, but also as a member of my people, the conditions to exercise our right to self-determination, to be autonomous, to be able to manage our own territories, to exercise our right to self-government. So I would say being a medical doctor, at the beginning I was a surgeon, then I decided to be a public health practitioner and to exercise intercultural health system to combine traditional health system with Western health system, because I understood that that was the way in which indigenous peoples from my community really understood health and combined not only physical well-being, but with mental health-being. So I do see language as a component of health, mental health, of healing, of bringing together, gluing the principles of collectivity among indigenous peoples. So I would say that from being an educator, a medical doctor, also being the person that created our first indigenous university and created a whole program in Latin America where our knowledge holders can attend different universities to teach in Latin America, really gives us the opportunity to put indigenous science, indigenous language, indigenous knowledge at the same level of Western knowledge. And those, I think, are the basis of justice, are the basis for repairing everything that we suffered through colonization. So I do see that the work at the United Nations established standards that recognize those individual and collective rights of indigenous peoples and gives us tools to hold our government accountable for indigenous peoples' rights. That is how I see the articulation of my role as an indigenous activist in worldwide.
1: We've reached the end of our hour now, so we're going to have to wrap it up. I want to thank all of the guests who joined the show today, Dr. Myrna Cunningham, Dr. N. Ha'alilio Solomon, and also Skylar Kuzabowski, and also the callers who joined the conversation as well. Again, if you weren't able to hear today's show live, you can still comment on our social media pages, Facebook, Instagram, Blue Sky, and Threads. And don't forget to join us again tomorrow. We'll have an update on the Line 5 oil pipeline and the Colorado River Water Agreement. I'm Sean Spruce. You've been listening to the one, the only Native America Calling. Enjoy the rest of your day.

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2: Welcome to News Hour from the BBC World Service. I'm Sean Lay. Today, Iran and Oman negotiate a new status for the Strait of Hormuz that, if agreed, would see it reopened.
3: We are no longer talking about if Iran would control parts of the straits, but rather how Iran would control parts of the straits and how ships would have to coordinate with it.
2: Gaza's shattered infrastructure has yet to be rebuilt, but this Palestinian who lost everything in the war is carving out a future to support his family working remotely in IT.
4: I can work here in Gaza, anything that is in freelancing work, starting from mobile application for iPhone, Android, to websites, even ads. So anything that can be worked from remotely, we can do it here in Gaza.
2: And why SpaceX expects a space crash on the moon. All that and more after the news.
5: BBC News with Moira Alderson. Oil prices have fallen by about 5% after two senior US officials again talked up the possibility of a diplomatic breakthrough to reopen the Strait of Hormuz. The Secretary of State, Marco Rubio, and the Treasury Secretary, Scott Bessent, expressed hopes that a deal might be done in a couple of days. Kasra Naji is from BBC Persian.
6: Iranians are not saying much at all about the latest talks, if there are talks going on. I get the impression that the reason is that there's quite a lot of opposition to talks with the US within Iran. There's almost a power struggle going on. The hardliners don't want anything to do with negotiating with America. They think it's a mirage. But President Pezeshkian is very keen that they should go back to that memorandum of understanding in one way or another and open the Strait of Hormuz.
5: An Indian merchant ship has come under attack in the Red Sea off the coast of Yemen. India's shipping minister said the vessel capsized and sank after being hit by a projectile. The Yemeni Coast Guard has rescued the crew of 14. President Zelensky has accused Russian soldiers of taking pleasure in killing people after footage emerged which showed a Ukrainian market trader being chased by a drone. The video shows the 52-year-old selling vegetables in the city of Kherson when a drone circles his vehicle and explodes. He survived but suffered concussion and shrapnel wounds. Kherson's residents have suffered repeated Russian attacks. The head of the Russian Orthodox Church has been criticized for saying Russia's nuclear weapons were a sign of God's grace and mercy. A column in the Moscow Komsomolets newspaper criticized Patriarch Kirill's logic and said his remarks raised questions about the Church.

0: church and its values. Here's our Global Affairs reporter, Paul Moss.
1: Kirill described nuclear weapons as the shield of our homeland, and speaking in a sermon at a convent, he implied they'd been created with the assistance of a Russian saint. The leader of the Russian Orthodox Church is known for his pro-military stance, but the Moscow Komsomolets newspaper said his latest remarks represented a shift for the Church and its morals. The paper normally supports the Kremlin and Kremlin allies, but its columnists argued that by the Archbishop's logic, God must have bestowed his grace on the United States first, as they got the bomb before Russia did.
0: Cameroon's longtime president Paul Biya has reshuffled his top military leaders amid growing speculation about the 93-year-old's health and whereabouts. Mr. Biya hasn't been seen in public for almost 2 months. The government says he's on a private holiday in Europe, but has given few details other than to say he's alive and will return soon. BBC News. European Union member states have united behind Spain's response after a chaotic influx of up to 70,000 migrants into its territory of Ceuta from Morocco last week. After a meeting of the bloc's interior ministers, the EU's migration chief said the mass illegal entry had tested border security and resilience to disinformation. Nick Beek has this report.
2: Over the weekend, 22 EU countries, spearheaded by Italy and Denmark, criticised Spain's migration policies, with some alleging they were threatening the integrity of the whole Schengen area, which allows free movement between its member states. But what had mushroomed into a bitter and public spat subsided. The change of tone may have been prompted by the way some hard-right parties across Europe claimed the scenes in Ceuta were an alarm bell for the continent, and by how Russian-linked media revelled in a crisis at the EU's border.
0: Cuba's state-run electricity company says the national grid has been reconnected after two countrywide power outages in less than 24 hours. The three easternmost provinces are yet to have power restored. Many people have been complaining on social media about continued blackouts. Cuba's suffering regular long outages due to its aging power system and a near-total US fuel blockade since January. Guatemala's raised its alert level after the Fuego volcano erupted, spewing lava and plumes of ash. Nearly 1,000 people who live on the volcano's slopes have left their homes. The Fuego volcano is located less than 100 kilometres from Guatemala City, but there's been no impact on the international airport so far. And an English football fan who had England World Cup winner 2026 tattooed on his leg has returned to his tattoo parlour for a correction. Sean Carrington had the words "just joking" added. England lost to Argentina in their semi-final. BBC News.
3: Hello there and welcome to NewsHour from the BBC World Service. I'm Sean Lay, joining you live from the BBC studios in London. It's very good to have your company this NewsHour. There are growing signs that Iran and Oman, which have land on either side of the Strait of Hormuz, may have agreed arrangements for managing shipping in and out.
4: Kwakwai, itayak biya sa tamnaya, Iran sa tawa itanah pipuyak, nasami pit, ni kawi, pipuyapuwi hapitsokyuta, hopi, hapiyap it, tiwa tawa na sabte, pambait kapahan bewat panwat taon sapta pamhihin ru 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Put a capiahoi, tatang, home with him. Put bed to answer it a billion, or gasfokumuyan come, pass at now computer kept cut. Oh, net, cause answer ya sati, kite, answer haknusmo heat. By be bun, a soup what it up with the Malayan. 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
5: Na pangyaman kayan hopi masiwa ni kyang ben masawa ito yan pahan masiwa. Good afternoon. Today is August 4, 2026 and it is 12:10 here at KUI radio station. And this is your KUI and closure and delay report. So no delays, but we do have a closure from the Hopi Sinam Transit. They will have no services today, Tuesday, August 4th, due to staff meeting. More information is at 928-734-3232. And earlier this morning, we had a PSA from First Mesa Elementary School. They were experiencing phone issues, but it has now been resolved. First Mesa Elementary School was currently experiencing phone issues this morning, but they have been resolved, so you are able to call First Mesa Elementary School. Stay tuned to KUI Hopi Radio for closures, outages, severe weather, and emergency updates. Check our social media pages during any on-air interruptions. 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Coming up next is the Hopi Word of the Day, followed by the Community Calendar.
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5: All right, welcome back to the community calendar. It is now 12:13 here at KYI. And happening in the community, we have the Hopi Junior Senior High School Parent Advisory Committee, who will host a meeting today, August 4th, in the library at 6 p.m. More information is available at 928-738-5111. The Hopi Community Health Representative Program will host community engagement nights from 6 p.m. to 8 p.m. on the following dates and locations. August 4th, that's today, at Somopo Big Community Building. August 5th, at Lower Sabalo Big Community Building, has been canceled. Again, the one for tomorrow, August 5th, at Lower Sabalo Big Community Building, has been canceled. The next event will be held August 6th at Bakawi Community Building. More information can be found at 928-737-6362. The Climb the Mesa 10K Run Walk event will be held at the Hopi Cancer Support Services on Saturday, August 8th at 6 a.m. More registration information is at 928-734-1150. And the Hopi Wellness Center is hosting outdoor adventures every Saturday in August. For more information, call 928-734-3432. Moving on to the job announcements, the Hopi Foundation has the following positions open: a program coordinator for the Hopi Leadership Program, and a program associate for the Natwini Coalition. More information can be found at 928-734-2380. Kings Canyon Elementary School is also seeking the following positions. And I believe it's just the facility manager. More information is available at 928-399-7005, extension 232. I will go back and go ahead and take a look at the messaging again to see if I'll get an update about Kings Canyon. The Hopi Housing Authority has the following positions open: maintenance 1 and 2, an inspector, and a resident service specialist. More information is available at 928-737-2800. First Mesa Elementary School has the following positions available: housing technician, an ESS teacher, and a certified teacher. 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The Hopi Elections Office is seeking poll workers for the Hopi Board of Education School Board Elections. 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And happening at the Hopi Foundation and Programs, the Natwini Coalition Food and Agriculture Symposium will be held on September 18th and 19th, 2026 at the Hopi Day School. This symposium will focus on Hopi agriculture, farming, ranching, and food. More information is available at 928-734-2380. And happening here at KUYI, we do have a coffee talk with the Village of Walpi regarding an upcoming event. We also have a new edition of Good News and Gratitude coming to you this Friday at 9 a.m. and 3 p.m. And please note, KUYI will be closed tomorrow for an all-staff meeting. Again, KUYI will be closed for an all-staff meeting. And any other updates, we will put on our social media. 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Stay tuned, and the local weather report is coming up next.

All right, welcome back to the weather report. Starting off with Window Rock Sawmill area, 91 degrees, sunny with a high near 95. West wind 8 to 11 miles per hour with gusts as high as 18 miles per hour. And moving on to Kings Canyon, Second Mesa area, Kikotsumove area, all have the same, are all sitting at 96 degrees. Still an active heat advisory for this afternoon. Looks like ending tonight, sunny with a high near 94, west wind 11 to 16 miles per hour with gusts as high as 25 miles per hour. Again, that goes for Kings Canyon, Second Mesa area, and Kikotsumove area. Moving on to wind flow, 98, oh, just kidding, Mangkape area, 96 degrees as well. Also an active heat advisory up until this afternoon, sunny and hot with a high near 104, southwest wind 7 to 10 miles per hour with gusts as high as 16 miles per hour. And moving on to Winslow, 97 degrees, mostly sunny and hot with a high near 103, west wind 5 to 14 miles per hour with gusts as high as 23 miles per hour. Again, active heat advisory until this afternoon. And Flagstaff area, 86 degrees there, mostly sunny with a high near 90. West wind 10 to 15 miles per hour with gusts as high as 24 miles per hour. And moving on to the national day for August 4th. Give me a second while if this decides to pop up. If not, then I'm sure we'll go back and read you the national days for today. So while we wait on that, we'll go ahead and move on to the Hopi Elder Wisdom, and then continue with some music for the rest of the lunch hour. And before we get into mainstream, so thank you for tuning in to KUI Hopi Public Radio.

0: Chris Kane from the Chris Kane Trio. We got
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0: Hopi Public Radio. We're from White River, Arizona. We appreciate you guys. Thank you.

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Native Americans for Community Action, also known as NACA, will be hosting an open house event September 10, 2026, starting at 4 p.m. in the Safeway Cedar Plaza in Flagstaff, Arizona. This no-cost event is open to the community. Staff meet and greets, food, and more activities will be available. More information is at nacainc.org.

Often described as mysterious and ultra-independent, that's the Badlands-based multi-instrumentalist, producer, singer, songwriter, Welby June, who's fresh on the scene, as a solo artist anyway. He cut his teeth in his father Scotty Clifford's band for a lot of years, and now that he's stepping out on his own, that's his recent single, All the More, getting us into the summer on the mainstream. I'm Brett Mabee, and whether you're tuned in from your home, your office, or your car, there's never a bad time or place to take some musical adventures together. Before this hour's through, Maureen Neal and Claire Wright, a couple of label mates on Ineffable Records. Later on is Cold War Kids, K-Aloha, a new one to get into the rotation from the family band Turquoise Steel. Also, you might recall, a recent guest on Gyno.

You can check all of that information out at mainstreamradio.net. Getting us back into this set is our first new edition of the hour. And this July 2nd single, Alive, features WizKid. It's a great track to put into the rotation for your consideration and approval today on the Mainstream.

original mix of Sebastian Gaskin's Song for Granny on the mainstream. In that set was also Duran Duran's Free to Love featuring Nile Rodgers, and it was Georgia Smith's Alive featuring Wizkid, a July 2nd single, and a sneak peek of her latest album, What Are the Odds? I'm Brett Mabee, and as always, putting out that friendly reminder that if you're a professional singer-songwriter, you're welcome to submit music for consideration in the rotation. So you can email me your tracks to brett@mainstreamradio.net. Or if you prefer physical media, you can do that by sending them to Brett Mabee, Turtle Island Tunes, Full Moon Radio, P.O. Box 252, Salamanca, New York, 14779. And again, that's not the only reason to stay in touch. So if there are bands in your local area that you feel deserve that attention, reach out to me with that information as well. Before this hour's up, one from Kelly Derrickson. We'll also hear one from the Cold War Kids. Right now, and helping to lead the way to the bottom of the hour, is this one from Morgan Freeman's first blues album. Be on the lookout for a concert tour with this symphonic blues outfit. It's the Chinique Orchestra, Martin Gellner, Ground Zero Blues Club, and a whole lot more, teaming up for Death Letter Blues, their take on the Sun House classic on the mainstream.

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A shout out to friends who were dialed in. KTRL 90.5 FM, a part of Tarleton State University in Stephenville, Texas. 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But to enjoy this and all the great radio programming of Native Voice One, Native American Radio Network, head on over to nv1.org. Before this hour's up, we're going to hear from Billy Martin. Also, Ke Aloha, and I'll join you again after a track from the McCrary Sisters. Again, I still want to introduce yet another new tune into the rotation, and this one comes from the Dene family band, Turquoise Steel. I believe, teaming up once again with Sage Cornelius, the talented Dene fiddlist, and I do like to use that in a slightly different context. I know fiddle players are often referred to as fiddlers, but he's not a country player, and that's what I think of. He's a little bit more of like a guitarist, hence fiddlist. And let's see if it sticks. Anyway, stick around for a live offering from them. Right now, it's the Tubbs from their third studio album, Hard Life. It's a sneak peek with Who's Gonna Love Me Now.

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Mama gave me my name and I'd like to explain it means more than hello and goodbye. Take it tour, so don't even try. Take it tour, now don't even try. Ke aloha's my name, I'm trying to reclaim the gold, the shame, your liberation's a game. I'm more than Pocahontas, Mulan, the Moon, I'm a reader. My blood, a Hermione Granger, a weaver, and a dreamer. Turn identity crisis to some nice advice. Just be yourself, yes, cause we're all blessed. Until your family crest, you should invest. For me, it's proud that my mama, my sibs, and me. We, like rivers, meet the ocean completely. As on Tava Aloha, what it means to just breathe. In our blood, it's a recipe. In our blood, it's a recipe. Yeah, yeah, we're ancestors' biggest dreams. We're ancestors' biggest dreams. Yeah, yeah,

Voices on the Water from the McCrary Sisters and Phone on the Can't Steal My Fire, the Songs of David only on the mainstream. We also heard Ke Aloha's Mama's Hands single. Earlier than that was some Billy Martin, Cold War Kids, and The Tubbs, a sneak peek of their third studio album. That was Who's Gonna Love You Now, getting us into the half. I welcome you back any time of day, and there's a good chance, as I broadcast 7 days a week, 3 hours a day, that you can join me again sooner than later. But a friendly reminder that if you're just not getting enough on your favorite local airwaves, what do? You reach out to Nola Dave's Moses, that's right. NOLA at NV1.org is a quick and easy way to say, hey, we need more mainstream in our lives. She's a great gal, and tell her I said hi, and I'll be in touch with you as well here soon in the near future. As we wind down this hour, music from Taina Asili, but not before this one from John Harvey and family. It's Turquoise Steel, teaming up with Sage Cornelius for Hitchhiking Blues, a live track to get into the rotation here.

0: much. We're Turquoise Steel. And we're just having a good time.
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This is a severe thunderstorm warning for the Flagstaff listening area. The National Weather Service in Flagstaff has issued a severe thunderstorm warning for Gila County in east central Arizona, Coconino County in north central Arizona, Navajo County in north central Arizona, until 2:30 p.m. Mountain Standard Time. At 2:05 p.m. Mountain Standard Time, a severe thunderstorm was located 5 miles east of Forest Lakes, moving south at 5 miles an hour. Hazard, quarter size hail. Source, radar indicated. Impact, damage to vehicles is expected. Locations of hazard include Forest Lakes. This includes State Route 216 between mile markers 289 and 296. This includes the following recreation areas and campgrounds: Gentry Campground, Black Canyon Campground, and Black Canyon Lake Recreation Area. Keep shelter inside a well-built structure and stay away from windows. The storm is capable of producing large hail. Repeating, a severe thunderstorm warning has been issued until 2:30 p.m. Mountain Standard Time for the following counties in Arizona, Coconino, and Navajo.

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This is a severe thunderstorm warning for the Flagstaff listening area. The National Weather Service in Flagstaff has issued a severe thunderstorm warning for Coconino County in north central Arizona until 4 p.m. Mountain Standard Time or 5 p.m. Mountain Daylight Time. At 3:26 p.m. Mountain Standard Time or 4:26 p.m. Mountain Daylight Time, a severe thunderstorm was located 27 miles east of Flagstaff, along I-40 between mile markers 225 and 230, moving east 10 miles an hour. Average quarter-size hail. Source, radar indicated. Impact, damage to vehicles is expected. Locations impacted include Meteor Crater Rest Area, Canyon Diablo, Anderson Canyon, Raymond Wildlife Area, Meteor Crater, Remington, and Sudan. This includes Interstate 40 between mile markers 224 and 236. Seek shelter inside a rail-built structure and stay away from windows. The storm is capable of producing large hail. Repeating, a severe thunderstorm warning has been issued until 4 p.m. Mountain Standard Time for the following counties, Coconino, Arizona.

surveys show defiant Americans support Israel. What do Americans say about Israel, and what do Israelis say about America? That story and results in Tuesday's primary tomorrow on Morning Edition from NPR News.

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